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1: Minister Andy Burnham has held talks with French President Emmanuel Macron at Downing Street, focusing on small boat crossings. It was their first bilateral meeting. Holly Hughes has more.
2: Top of the agenda is tackling small boat crossings. It comes as the UK and France are boosting police officer numbers on the French coast to stop mega dinghies from launching across the English Channel. Ahead of the talks, Burnham said the two countries must stay one step ahead of the criminals' evolving tactics. He's vowed not to be complacent after a fall in the number of small boat arrivals.
1: Reform UK leader Nigel Farage will address the party's conference in Birmingham today, promising to make Parliament sit 7 days a week to push through his agenda. But his speech risks being overshadowed by fresh allegations that the party accepted overseas funding for political polling. Reform denies any wrongdoing. A genetically modified pig kidney helped a patient stay off dialysis for 9 months in a world first. Tim Andrews, who had end-stage kidney disease, received the organ in the US last year, which acted as a temporary bridge while he waited for a transplant from a human donor. Dr. Leonardo Riella specialises in transplantation sciences.
3: For patients with end-stage kidney disease, transplantation is the best treatment option. Unfortunately, we are in a crisis period where there's a huge organ shortage. There's more than 100,000 patients on the waiting list, and we only do about 25,000 transplants a year.
1: Firefighters are working overnight to tackle a blaze involving thousands of tons of scrap cars in Belfast. The operation on Queen's Island involves Belfast Harbour fire tugs as well as an air unit. And in the Scottish Premiership, Hearts bounced back in the second half to close out a deserved 3-1 victory over 10-man Hibernian. It was the first Edinburgh derby of the season. That's the latest from Radio News Hub. I'm Grace McIntosh.
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1: A band of rain will clear southeastwards from southern England and Wales. Very blustery further north with sunshine and showers, highs of 25 degrees Celsius.

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1: Birmingham has welcomed Emmanuel Macron to Downing Street for talks on channel crossings in the French president's first visit to number 10 since Mr. Burnham became prime minister. Holly Hughes has more.
2: It comes as the UK and France are boosting police officer numbers on the French coast to stop mega dinghies from launching across the English Channel. Ahead of the talks, Burnham said the two countries must stay one step ahead of the criminals' evolving tactics. He's vowed not to be complacent after a fall in the number of small boat arrivals.
1: Nigel Farage will address the Reform UK conference later as he faces further questions about his party's finances. Police are assessing allegations that Reform UK accepted an illegal political donation from a US company to pay for polling. The supposed donors were actually undercover reporters. The party says it was a victim of a hoax and denies any wrongdoing. A man has lived for 9 months without dialysis after receiving a genetically modified pig kidney in a world first. Tim Andrews, who had end-stage kidney disease, received the organ in the US last year and survived 271 days before receiving a human donor kidney. Dr. Leonardo Riella says the pig organ provided a temporary bridge while he...

0: He waited for a transplant, offering hope amid a global shortage of human kidneys.
1: We are working hard, hope. Truly feel the decision can be on have, or we could potentially to a transplant.
0: And my election is being triggered by Keir Starmer stepping down as the area's MP. And Nick Kyrgios has accepted a one-month suspension. It's after he tested positive for cocaine back in June. That's the latest from Radio News Hub. I'm Grace McIntosh.
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0: A band of rain will clear southeastwards from southern England and Wales. Very blustery further north with sunshine and showers, highs of 25 degrees Celsius.

Dr. Han Zarkov, formerly at NASA, has provided any explanation. This morning's unprecedented solar eclipse is no cause for alarm.

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I'm shooting fat loads for Armageddon. 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
1: Prime Minister Andy Burnham has held talks with French President Emmanuel Macron at Downing Street, focusing on small boat crossings. It was their first bilateral meeting. Holly Hughes has more.
2: Top of the agenda is tackling small boat crossings. It comes as the UK and France are boosting police officer numbers on the French coast to stop mega dinghies from launching across the English Channel. Ahead of the talks, Burnham said the two countries must stay one step ahead of the criminals' evolving tactics. He's vowed not to be complacent after a fall in the number of small boat arrivals.
1: Reform UK leader Nigel Farage will address the party's conference in Birmingham later, promising to make Parliament sit 7 days a week to push through his agenda. But his speech risks being overshadowed by fresh allegations that the party accepted overseas funding for political polling. Reform denies any wrongdoing. A genetically modified pig kidney helped a patient stay off dialysis for 9 months in a world first. Tim Andrews, who had end-stage kidney disease, received the organ in the US last year, which acted as a temporary bridge while he waited for a transplant from a human donor. Dr. Leonardo Riella specialises in transplantation sciences.
3: For patients with end-stage kidney disease, transplantation is the best treatment option. Unfortunately, we are in a crisis period where there's a huge organ shortage. There's more than 100,000 patients on the waiting list, and we only do about 25,000 transplants a year.
1: Demonstrators are expected to protest in London later, a day before Girl Guiding's new policy excluding transgender girls comes into force. Campaigners say thousands could be affected by resignations and closures. And the final Brit in the US Open has been knocked out. Fran Jones was beaten in the second round by American 14th seed Eva Majoli. That's the latest from Radio News Hub. I'm Grace McIntosh.
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1: A band of rain will clear southeastwards from southern England and Wales. Very blustery further north with sunshine and showers, highs of 25 degrees Celsius.

a lot of rotting going on that night. Cruising time for the young bright lights. Just down past the gas house by the meat factory door, the Five Lamb boys were coming on strong. The Saturday night city beat had already started, and the punks of the corner boys just sprang into action, and young Billy watching them the yellow street lights.

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1: Nigel Farage is to address the Reform UK conference later, likely to be overshadowed by further questions over his party's finances. Grace McIntosh has more.
2: Channel 4 News reported Reform UK took funding from a US firm for three polls it commissioned earlier this year, totalling over £32,000. But the donors were in fact undercover reporters. Foreign companies are not allowed to fund parties, including for studies and research. Now rival parties have reported them to the police. Reform UK have denied any wrongdoing.
1: The president of Argentina, Javier Milei, has once again reiterated the country's claim on the Falkland Islands. He says he'll also introduce sanctions on any oil companies working in the area. US President Donald Trump's also hinted he won't offer help to the UK in the event of a conflict. Several schools in Middlesbrough will close earlier today as the funeral for one of the young men killed in the head-on crash on the A66 takes place. The area is expected to face significant disruption with crowds, motorbikes and quad bikes congregating for the funeral of 23-year-old Jacob Matisayak. The Environment Secretary is warning us to store supplies in case of extreme weather events. An unprecedented El Niño event is forecast in the coming months. It means we're likely to experience wetter and stormier conditions in the autumn and winter. £3 million has been promised to set up junior park runs for children in deprived areas. The London Marathon Foundation is investing in a bid to bring running to 1 million more children. Mike Diaper is one of their directors.
3: 50% of children in England are doing the recommended amount of activity each week, and that means they're missing out on all of those great benefits. So that's why we invest in free and simple things like junior park run.
1: And Clarkson's Farm presenter Jeremy Clarkson has said 11 sheep have been stolen from his Diddley Squat Farm. The 66-year-old said he discovered the animals were missing when he went to count his flock in Oxfordshire with co-star Caleb Cooper. That's the latest from Radio News Hub. I'm Frankie Hersein.
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6: And now the local stories from Tameside Radio Newsroom. I'm Usma Raja. Police have launched an appeal to locate Callum Clement Burt, who is wanted for a breach of court order. Burt has links to the Drolston, Clayton and Openshaw areas of Greater Manchester. Anyone with information of his whereabouts is asked to contact Greater Manchester Police on 101. Tameside residents are invited to step out of their comfort zone and onto hot coals as part of a fundraising challenge for Pennine Care Charity. The charity's firewalk will take place on Monday, 2nd of November at Pennine Care NHS Foundation Trust headquarters in Ashton, and is open to anyone over the age of 12 looking for a unique personal challenge while raising money for a good cause. Participants will have the opportunity to conquer fear by walking across a bed of glowing embers in support of mental health, learning disability and autism services in Tameside and across Greater Manchester. Our beloved chip shop with a proud history has got off to a flying start after reopening in a new location. Levers Fish and Chips, which has been serving the Oldham community for 35 years, officially opened the doors to their vibrant new space opposite the Home Bargain Store in Spindles Shopping Centre. The move has marked an exciting new chapter for the much-loved business, which has been part of local life for decades after opening at Tommyfield Market in 1991. That's it for now. For more on these stories, head to tamesideradio.com.
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7: One look outside, you're thinking, oh my God, what's going on today? Heavy rain, I'm afraid. Some of these showers really heavy at times this morning. Brightening up this afternoon, the saying. Still the odd risk of a shower here and there. Temperatures a little cooler than of late. Look at the highs across Tameside, Glossop and Oldham of 19 degrees.

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and you think, is this winter? It was one of those mornings this morning where she woke up at 5 to 5, like you most mornings. I looked outside the curtain, the blinds, I should say. I don't have net curtains anymore. And I got rid of them years ago. I thought, ooh, this looks like winter. It was raining. It was cold. I'm thinking, goodness me. A couple of weeks ago, it was a heat wave with, like, temperatures in the 30s. And now it's cold this morning, tell you. It was like 9 degrees in the car. Anyway, good morning. It's Friday. It's a short week. I know, we love short weeks, which is even better. So, weather will improve. That's all I'm going to say. It's going to be a bit nasty on the roads this morning if you're driving. Do take extra care on the roads, please. There's lots of surface water, especially on the motorways. It's one of those mornings when you drive in, and you know your intermittent windscreen wipers? They either go too fast or too slow. There's never the right kind of thing, is there, for windscreen wipers? I just wish you could set it. Mine's so old, it was like, oh, dear, they got the too fast and too slow. So today's the day, of course. It's Fields of Gold Festival later on. Tomorrow is Bridge Fest. We'll talk about all that later on as well. And Blackpool Illuminations are switched on this evening. Ooh, I can't wait for that, I tell you. No, seriously, I must go and have a look. I've not seen Blackpool Illuminations for years. Paddy McGuinness is going to be pulling the switch tonight. Really? And there's special performances by Five, The Feeling, and the one and only Lucy Spraggan. Yeah. Why did she come in the X Factor back in about 100,000 years ago or something like that? Oh, dear me. I'll give it a little miss tonight, if you don't mind. Right, look at the roads next after this.

0: original I Love You Baby, 103.6 FM Tameside Radio, 717 on this Friday morning. I hope you're well this morning, I hope you're okay, and yeah, the weekend is here. Who have we got here? Coming through, John on the text. Good morning, happy Friday to you, John. Thank you very much for your message. Hope it's been a good one for you, and you have a good weekend as well. Chris, just a second, come through. Check before, what's this? Well, hang on a minute. Let me scroll down. Morning, Mark. Happy Friday. Good morning to Chris. Is it me, or has this week dragged, even though it's a short week? No, Chris, it's gone so quick for me. I tell ya, it's gone so quick. It's not dragged at all. I mean, I could get used to these four-day weeks. But we should do that, shouldn't we? It's not fair, is it, having just two-day weekends? So three-day weekends and four-day working weeks will be fine. The world will be a better place. We'll all be in a better world, wouldn't we, if we had an extra day off per week. But thank you for your text, Chris. Nice to hear from you this morning. If you fancy getting in touch with the show, you want to check in. It's like the old register days, isn't it? Take the register. Who's listening? 07787 350 452. So I can tick you off the list and just make sure you're okay this morning.
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0: Right, you are looking at M61 first of all at the Swinton interchange southbound there. It's very busy at the moment, looking about 10 to 15 minute delays around that area, like it is most mornings. Closer to home this morning, M67 westbound at Denton Island. Really busy queuing traffic there. And when you get on the 60, again, a little bit busy heading from Ashton all the way past Denton to Stockport area this morning. I don't know why. Fridays is normally a good day, but not at the moment. The Mottramore and Hyde Road, A57, building up now with Mottram in Longdendale. Don't forget the roadworks as well at the A62 Oldham Way, if you're heading up Oldham Way this morning, at the Manchester Street roadworks there. There's a follow-up diversion in place, so follow that if you can. On the trains, everything out of Glossop looks all right this morning so far. Just one slight delay out of Staley Bridge. That's the 7:40 Liverpool Lime Street service. That's now 7:44 this morning. There's no other delays I can see at the moment, so you seem to be bang up to date. It's now 7:20. Morning.
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Sam Fender. People watching from Tameside Radio. It's one of the best pastimes ever, that, I'll tell you. People watching, just sat there on our garden bench or a bench in the park and just watch people go by and just think, what do they do for a job? But it's a great thing to do, people watching, making judgments in your own mind. But sometimes just keep them in your mind, you know what I'm saying? Right, good morning. It is Tameside Radio, 7:26. Quick look at the papers this morning. Nigel Farage, caught on camera in foreign donations sting, features the Eyes papers front page this morning. It writes, Reform UK leader filmed in undercover reporters allegedly welcoming party donations that may breach some rules. Elsewhere, Russian President Vladimir Putin is growing more reckless, according to UK security insiders who tell the paper. He is speaking to a small inner circle, and none of the more sensible voices are still there. Spark fears that Putin might last out against Britain or NATO allies, according to the paper. The military's sources inform the Times this morning, Army halts training exercises to save money. They explain that troops were told to cease activity with immediate effect after commanding officers received a directive to halt collective training unless the units were about to be deployed. Wow. What else we got here? The Express, Daily Express, a Tory leader calls for defence spending to rise every year as the Russian threat grows. We must act now before it's too late, says Kemi Badenoch. Comments. The Daily Mail says the head of Scotland Yard is stunned by release of serial criminals. The Daily Mirror this morning says Reform UK is accused of hypocrisy for championing British industry, while the conference merchandise stores sell tats made in China. Really? This is interesting. The Daily Star this morning says the great Guinness robbery. Headlining that a truck gang steals 70,000 pints. Apparently, the paper writes, someone is going to wake up with a hell of a hangover this morning after two lorries with 800 barrels of Guinness were nicked. And finally, the Sun this morning goes for the classic Who Done It, reporting the furious Jeremy Clarkson last night revealed 11 sheep had been stolen from his farm. Police investigating the suspected late-night raid at Diddley Squat in Oxfordshire. The paper explains, how on earth do you nick 11 sheep? Do you know what I mean? How would you do it? Come on this way, come on. Follow me. Right, news headlines coming up after Sonique and Sky from Tameside Radio Breakfast Morning.

0: song really pushing the mood for Friday, doesn't it, eh? Sunny Sky, 103.6 FM, Tameside Radio. It is Friday morning, the gateway to the weekend. Oh, love it. What are you up to this weekend, by the way? Anything exciting? You got anything planned? I don't know. Just for me, just I kind of chill that weekend, to be honest with you. Morning to Ed. Thank you, Ed, for your message. Happy Friday to you as well, pal. Looking forward to the 10 o'clock guest of the year, the 10 out of 10 countdown. Me too. I've no idea what it is this morning yet. I've not looked, actually. Let's have a quick look. Now, I'll give you a bit of a tease if you want to hang on for a second. Please hold. Oh. Yeah, it's an interesting one. Not as old as I thought it might be, but some good songs in there, Ed. So stick around for that, 10 o'clock this morning. All change in London today, by the way. The first fleet of Uber robo-taxis is hitting the streets today of the capital, offering passengers the chance to ride in an autonomous car. These things scare me, all right? Would you drive in a car, in a taxi, with no driver? I know these machines are expensive and they've got sensors all over them and they've probably got some sophisticated sat-nav system and stuff like that, but there's no driver. It's going to be a bit weird, isn't it? I think I'd need a bit of confidence to get in one of these cars with no driver. But apparently today, there's 15 vehicles hitting the city to take people on their on their journeys. It's going to be a bit weird, isn't it? Sat in a taxi with no driver. I mean, you can't even ask them, can you? You're busy today, or what? Because you do, don't you? Every time you get in, it's a bit busy. Sam Yontel. You can't just ask those questions to nobody. But, I think I'll leave that one. I'll take the bus instead. Right, headlines next and business news.
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5: From Radio News Hub, I'm Frankie Hersey. Nigel Farage is to address the Reform UK conference later, likely to be overshadowed by further questions over his party's finances following an undercover investigation. The president of Argentina, Javier Milei, has once again reiterated the country's claim on the Falkland Islands. Several schools in Middlesbrough will close early today as the funeral for one of the young men killed in a head-on crash on the A66 takes place. And the Environment Secretary is warning us to store supplies in case of extreme weather events. An unprecedented El Nino event is forecast to cause stormy weather in the coming months.
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7: Retail footfall fell by 1.7% in August compared with a year earlier, according to figures from the British Retail Consortium and Sensormatic. High street visits dropped by 3.1%, while shopping centres were down by 0.5%. Retail parks were the exception, recording a 1% rise. Figures show an improvement on July, when extreme heat kept more shoppers at home. Vodafone 3 is introducing a new premium 5G service, with customers charged extra for access. The company says Supermobile will offer speeds up to 4 times faster than standard plans, alongside a guaranteed minimum of 15 megabits per second. The service follows last year's £15 billion Vodafone 3 merger. And Everyman has reported a rise in sales as cinema admissions increased by more than 20% in the first half of the year. The chain, which operates 49 cinemas, saw revenues rise by 23.5% to almost £70 million. But the company says it remains cautious about the full-year outlook, citing a challenging economic environment.

on the business news before about this new 5G service, this one Vodafone are putting out. It's going to cost you extra money if you want faster broadband. Well, I mean, wasn't 5G out years ago when it first kind of hit the market? Must have been a few years ago. We all have these phones. All the old phones would not accept 5G, but all the modern phones do accept 5G. And, of course, if you can get it, great. But I must be able to pick up 5G probably about maybe once, if twice a day, if I'm lucky for a few minutes. Because most of the time, although my phone is 5G ready and enabled, and it has been since, you know, I got it years ago, it doesn't get 5G all the time. It's mostly on 4G, for goodness sake. So you'd think they'd get everybody upgraded to the proper 5G before they do the super fast one, wouldn't you? I mean, or is it just to try and get more money out of you? I do think that's probably the way it's going. But, yeah, 5G. Can you get 5G on your phone all the time? I can't on mine. Or maybe I need to upgrade my phone. Is that the reason why you have to upgrade your phone all the time? But, yeah, I mean, the thing is, though, when you get a phone now, how long do you keep your phone for? 2 years? 3 years? 4 years? Or are you one of these people that changes it every single year? So we're going to be started on that. Right, spin it or bin it next. Well,

loads of people saying that, yeah, the problem is with 5G, not everybody can get it. That's absolutely true, isn't it? This is the problem with life these days. You've got to upgrade, upgrade. You don't have to upgrade at all. Brett's just been on. Good morning, Brett, in Innology IT. I used to change my phone every year. I think most people did, didn't they, at one point. But since the innovation hasn't been there, I've not bothered. Still got my iPhone 13. 13. And the battery's still lasting. Crikey. Do you know what? I've got at home an old Nokia phone. Going back donkey's years. It still works. The battery still lasts. All right, it's not like the phones you get nowadays with all the internet and stuff on, but the battery technology in them days is a damn sight better than it is now. Because life now is just literally, have we got enough charge? Isn't it? You have to go through life thinking, have I got access to a charger 24 hours a day? This is what it's all about. Anyway, let's move on. Spin It or Bin It time. This is the song you might have bought back in the day. And, yeah, after the instrumental version, do we actually play or bin the song? Goodness me, who's dragged this up, eh? Sonia. Spin It or Bin It, let me know on the text on the WhatsApp 07787 350452 if you want me to play or bin Sonia. You'll never stop me from loving you. We'll do it at 9:45 this morning here on Tameside Radio. Right, look at the roads next after Bean. By now, this is the sound of Morgan Wallen. No need.

0: Morgan Wallen's Been By Now, Tameside Radio Breakfast on Friday morning. Some great messages coming through about old phones and stuff like that. We'll talk about that after 8 o'clock, actually. We've got a bit more time. I mean, the thing is, though, they did last longer, didn't they? The technology wasn't there in terms of internet. But, you know, I think we've changed the way we communicate now because people don't speak anymore, do they? That's the problem. We don't speak. It's all about pressing buttons and the internet and stuff like that. If people use phones for what they're designed to do and speak on, I think, you know, it'd be a different world, wouldn't it? It really would.
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0: I love it when you see the phone ring. If somebody in the office, the phone rings and they go out because they're too embarrassed to talk. Anyway, right, look at the roads very quickly. M61 southbound, delays there still at Swinton Interchange this morning. It's still really busy around Denton Island as you head onto the 60 on the 67. Travel time about 10 minutes around that point at the moment. It's really busy as well. Travel time about 15 minutes on Mottram Moor this morning, Hyde Road, and also the roads around leading to that as well, just off the motorways, looking quite busy as well at the moment too. Apart from that, Park Parade Ashton is looking busy, queuing all the way back to the BT roundabout. There's roadworks on Ashton Road near Bredbury Industrial Estate. It's been like that all week, actually, causing a few delays there. If you're coming off the motorway at Junction 23 at Ashton, just past the car showroom heading into Ashton, really busy there as well at the moment. It's quite a few queues there as we speak. But apart from that, the roads seem to be OK. Just a few delays on the trains from Stanley Bridge. The 740 Hull service is now arriving at 8 o'clock. That's about 20 minutes late. The Manchester Piccadilly, the 7:54 service, which is due now, is due at 8:05. What's going on with these trains? The 7:58 service, Manchester Victoria, is now due at 8:05. So a few delays on the trains. Out of Glossop, all on time, which is good news. You're bang up to date now. 7:54.
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1: Reform UK have denied wrongdoing over claims they breached donation rules as Nigel Farage prepares to speak at the party conference later. Grace McIntosh has more.
2: Channel 4 reported last night that Reform UK took funding from a US-based firm for three polls it commissioned earlier this year. But the purported donors were in fact undercover reporters posing as an American financier and his son. Rival parties have now reported Reform to the police as taking payment from foreign companies is against the rules and could constitute a criminal offence. The party have denied any wrongdoing.
1: Argentinian President Javier Milei's once again laid claim to the Falkland Islands. Speaking in a national address, he announced a new naval base in the south of the country and said he'd introduce sanctions on any oil companies working in the area. His US counterpart Donald Trump also hinted the US would not help the UK in any future conflict over the islands. The MP, now fronting the assisted dying bill in England and Wales, says she's confident it will pass an upcoming vote. Lauren Edwards is the new face of the bill, which returns to the Commons next week after running out of time in Parliament last session. Andy Burnham says he won't vote on the matter so as to not influence the debate. National 5 pass rates in Scotland should be a real cause for concern. That's the word from a former head teacher, with data showing that fewer than 40% of pupils achieved an A to C pass in English and maths. The Commission on School Reform say pass rates are still well below pandemic levels because there's no push towards academic excellence. And 1 million more children in deprived areas of the UK could be getting into parkrun. Mike Diaper is from the London Marathon Foundation. He's got some advice for youngsters who aren't so sure they're runners.
3: Maybe just go along with your mum, your dad, your carer, and take a look at what's going. You could help organise the first time you go there. And then maybe you'll think, do you know, I actually could do this.
1: It follows a £3 million pledge by the foundation to set up more junior events. That's the latest from Radio News Hub. I'm Frankie Hersine.
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5: And now the local stories from Tameside Radio Newsroom. I'm Usma Raja. Police have launched an appeal to locate Callum Clement Burt, who is wanted for a breach of court order. Burt has links to the Drolston, Clayton and Openshaw areas of Greater Manchester. Anyone with information of his whereabouts is asked to contact Greater Manchester Police on 101. Tameside residents are invited to step out of their comfort zone and onto hot coals as part of a fundraising challenge for Pennine Care Charity. The charity's firewalk will take place on Monday, 2nd of November at Pennine Care NHS Foundation Trust headquarters in Ashton, and is open to anyone over the age of 12 looking for a unique personal challenge while raising money for a good cause. Participants will have the opportunity to conquer fear by walking across a bed of glowing embers in support of mental health, learning disability and autism services in Tameside and across Greater Manchester. Our beloved chip shop with a proud history has got off to a flying start after reopening in a new location. Levers Fish and Chips, which has been serving the Oldham community for 35 years, officially opened the doors to their vibrant new space opposite the Home Bargain store in Spindles Shopping Centre. The move has marked an exciting new chapter for the much-loved business, which has been part of local life for decades after opening at Tommyfield Market in 1991. That's it for now. For more on these stories, head to tamesideradio.com.
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6: Thank you, Usma. 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
6: The brew was better than Claire's yesterday, let me tell you, but this is between you and me. Right, weather for Friday as we head towards the weekend. Rain this morning, some of the showers could be heavy at times. Brightening up this afternoon for a certain time. We may see the odd shower here and there. Temperatures a little down on yesterday. We're looking at highs of around 19 degrees.

that heat is absolutely gorgeous, I tell you. Ozma does make a really good brew. Let me, honestly, she does. Right, good morning. It's Tames Air Radio 8:11 on this Friday morning. So the spin it or bin it this morning is Sonia. You'll never stop me from loving you. What's she doing these days, by the way? 07787 350 452 is the WhatsApp number. If you'd like me to spin it or bin it this morning, that's all you have to do. The voting is well underway now at the moment. Thank you for all the messages coming through. Let's crack on with some of these messages, shall we? Good morning to John and Kath in Portugal this morning. Glorious weather in Portugal. Is that glorious? Wow, it's raining here, actually. It's a bit on the chilly side as well. Please definitely bin the song. Right, OK, so I'll put your vote in the bin category. Good morning to Neil as well. Got to spin it. Top tune from Neil. Right. Thanks, Neil. I'll put yours in the play category. Brett, here we go. What's he want now? Sonia, one of my favourites. This is great in person. Okay, that's another one for playing it. What have we got now? Let's have a look at Ed's message. Oh, this is a good one from Ed. I loved my Nokia 3310. We're talking about phones earlier on. And I've been tempted to buy a new one recently, but missed the instant access to the internet for various conversations and general wonderments. What are those? Not those sites you have to sign into, is it? Nightmare, them sites, aren't they? Everything you do now. Age verification. God, I'm telling you. It's a nightmare. All I was doing is trying to sign up, you know, for lottery. But I had to sign, you know, take your picture and get age verification. It's not good at all. Spin it, please. Ed, thank you, Ed, for your message. What's this one from Kim? Oh, Kim, right, Mark, she says. We need a talk. Even if Sonia wins the vote, as a brilliant radio presenter, thank you, I really think you should lie and say it was binned, otherwise you'll damage your reputation. Kim, you can't say that. That's outrageous. Oh, Kim, I'm going to send you to Luton Airport for this. Kim, I'm going to send you to Luton Airport for that. It's not good at all. I can't do things like that. The vote is all legit. I have no influence at all. I mean, it does swing at the moment towards not playing it, like, but that could all change in 2 hours. Right, Jungle, it's Tame Sebret this morning.

0: So it's back to school for most of the kids, either this week or certainly next week at the latest. The great thing about going back to school, everything is kind of like, they're good, they're posh, and everything's all in order. You know, like your pencil cases and uniforms we discussed yesterday and things like that. I love back to school sections of the supermarkets, you know, because they're all doing that at the moment, aren't they? Everything's all back to school, you can buy all these, all the colourful pens and pencils. When you think about it, life gets a bit boring as an adult, doesn't it? Because you go from all these coloured pens and pencils to black and blue pens. And no pencil cases. When you get an adult, it does get a bit boring, doesn't it? It really does.
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0: I don't see why grown-ups can't have pencil cases. The thing is, do people still write in pencil? You know what I'm saying? Anyway, let's look at the roads. M61 southbound, still busy at Swinton. You're looking at about 15-minute travel time around that part of the motorway network this morning. Closer to home, M67 westbound is still busy. You're looking at about 10-minute travel time as you're heading towards Denton Island. And then when you get on the 60, again, quite busy all the way from Ashton as you head towards Stockport. Busy around Hyde Road and Mottram Moor, Mottram and Longdendale. It's quite slow there at the moment. Also, Mossley Road in Ashton. It looks really busy there. The full stretch of the road, actually. There's this roadworks at the top end just past the hospital, but it looks quite chocker there at the moment. Roadworks on Ashton Road near Bredbury Industrial.

0: let's have a look what else we got. So Glossop, all the trains, actually the boards are looking okay and fine there. No problems at all. So you're bang up to date. It's now 8:18.
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Welcome to The Breakfast Show as we head into the weekend. What's going on around the borough? We'll give you some details of that coming up in just a bit. Tons of messages. What's going on today? You're bored. You're working from home or something today. What? Chris, good morning, Chris. Please bin the song. We're talking, of course, our Binet tune, Sonia. You'll never stop me from loving you. So, 1-4 Binet. Thank you very much. Nana Wu. Defo Spinet. So we can have a dance around the house. Good mood today. It's Friday. There's plenty of other songs I can put on, but no, if you want me to spin it, I'll I'll put you in the category for spinning it. Good morning to Carol. This is Carolyn Gamesley. Good morning, lovely Mark. Oh, good morning, lovely Carol. I think the record should be binned. Oh, there you go. So that's another one for binning the song. Now, what's this? Oh, Brett's been on again. What's he on this time? He's a whingy one this morning, I tell you. One for you, BlackBerry Messenger. Do you remember asking for the BBM pin so you can message people? Those are the days, wasn't it? What's your BBM pin number so I can send you a message? Yeah, I remember those very well. Sonia does Pontins 80s Weekenders. Others are available, yes. We saw her. She still got it, apparently. Yeah, right, okay. I'll take your word for it. Jason Donovan is good too. He's a great DJ. All right. Thank you, Brett, for that. Don't give me your day job, will you? Morning to Beverly as well. Beverly in Glossop. Spin it, please. Need a tune to wake me up after spending the night in our caravan on the drive. What's all this about? Like a cheap holiday or something, Glossop. Oh dear. Right, so the rain sat. Oh, there's nothing worse, is there, than spending a night on your driveway in a caravan where it's pouring down. Well, I hope you're all right, and if you need any counselling or anything like that, just give me a call. It's not a problem. I can take some counselling services for people who have to live in a caravan on the driveway. Maybe you're doing your house up, I don't know, but I hope you get it solved. Problem solved pretty soon, anyway. Right, 8:26. Good morning. This is Tameside Radio Breakfast for a Friday morning. Some great songs to come, including Curiosity Kill the Cats and Kylie soon. Well, this, sing our own song, The Sound of UB40 at Tameside.

0: UB40, Tameside Radio. Good morning, welcome to the weekend. We can call it the weekend, can't we? Because it's kind of like here, almost, anyway, on this Friday morning. 8.30, what's she want now? Beverly's on the air again. What she said? Oh, yes. You know, we were talking about the caravan before on a driveway. It's our new escape, like an adult den. No. No, we can't do that. We can't do that. But, yeah, what are you doing there? I mean, it's a bit weird, isn't it? I think I'd just go back to the normal house, if I were you, love, and just enjoy life in the house rather than the caravan. Anyway, talking about a little sad news as well. I don't know if you've heard, but the BBC are getting rid of Ski Sunday. It's so sad, it really is. I never watched it myself, but, I used to enjoy the TV theme. Theme tune was good. But Ski Sunday is coming to an end. Oh, so sad. Do you think they bring back certain programmes like, you know, Howard's Way? You see, Howard's Way was, for me, a gripping programme on a Sunday because it was bath time just before school the next morning. The merge heater went on. The Vosine was out. Mr. Matey was bubble bath and stuff like that. It was like a ritual, wasn't it, on a Sunday night? But you have to do it after Howard's Way. It was such an iconic thing, it really was. Right, coming up next, Curiosity Kill the Cat. This is Tameside Radio on a Friday.
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6: From Radio News Hub, I'm Frankie Hairsign. Two Reform UK officials have stepped down following an undercover investigation into the party's finances. The party have denied any wrongdoing. The president of Argentina, Javier Milei, has once again reiterated the country's claim on the Falkland Islands. He's announced plans for a new naval base. The MP putting forward the proposal to legalise assisted dying in England and Wales says she's confident it will pass an upcoming vote. And a former head teacher says national five pass rates in Scotland should be a real cause for concern. They're still well below COVID levels.
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6: FIFA has accused UEFA of running a smear campaign over a controversial private investment plan. UEFA is seeking documents through American courts relating to FIFA Forward Enterprise, which was intended to attract $4.2 billion from investors. UEFA is considering possible criminal proceedings in Switzerland. Elsewhere, Hibernian have lost 3-1 at home to Hearts in the Scottish Premiership, with Hearts taking all 3 points on Edinburgh Derby Day. Sunderland manager Reggie Labrie says he is pleased with the club's summer transfer business after 3 deadline day signings.
7: We have this mantra at the beginning of the market, keep the core and add what we need. And we keep this idea, we kept this idea all the way.
6: The Black Cats brought in 6 signings over the summer. England have cruised to a 6-wicket victory over Ireland, with Izzy Wong taking a 5-wicket haul in her maiden ODI. She played her part in seeing the tourists all out for 165, conceding just 33 runs in her 10 overs. And Harriet Dart has joined Katie Bolter in exiting the US Open at the second round stage.
5: Stronger together.
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Carrie Minogue, All the Lovers, 103.6 FM, Tameside Radio, Friday morning. Thanks for coming, by the way. Sad news as well today. That's a Jive Bunny and the Master Mixer's creator has died at the age of 84. Wow, I didn't even know that. The man behind the novelty pop act Jive Bunny, John Pickles, he formed Jive Bunny in Rotherham back in the late 80s. Went on to have three number ones. Was it Swing the Mood? That's What I Like and Let's Party. Sally passed away. They still get played, those kind of novelty songs that still get played at discos, aren't they? You know? That's sad news. It's looking like Dolly Parton's, one of her songs might get to number one this week when the charts come out later. Just noticed that both Jolene and 9 to 5 are back in the charts, so be interesting to see which song actually makes it number one this week as a re-entry. So, but it'll be interesting. What a fun to watch. Don't forget, after 9 o'clock this morning, Paul Broadbent, our resident Tameside poet, joins us in the studio. He's talking about life through the eyes of a poet. And he's a funny man. He's here in just over 20 minutes here on Tameside Radio.

0: Harvey Dean. That's the Baby Steps. 8:47 on this Friday morning. Don't forget, this weekend is Fields of Gold, and tomorrow as well is Bridge Fest. Various venues around the centre of Stelly Bridge, so it should be a good one. And looking forward to that, actually. It should be a good weekend. Fingers crossed this weather will hold out. I know there's a bit of rain around today, but fingers crossed we'll have some sunshine later on this evening for Fields of Gold and tomorrow as well. But, it's all changing it now, the weather. It really is.
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0: This sixth heatwave, where's it gone? Have we had it? Have we missed it? Right, on the motorways, still slow on the M67 westbound at Denton Island. And when you get on the 60 as well, it's also a little bit stop-start there this morning, like it is most mornings. Slow as well on the A57 Hyde Road and Mottram Moor. Don't forget the roadworks as well if you're in Oldham on the A62 Oldham Way. Manchester Street roundabout's quite busy around there. Also, stop-start on Park Parade. This has been all morning, actually. Also as well, Mossley Road in Ashton. Very, very busy this morning. The full stretch of it, way past the hospital and all the way down to Ashton as well. Really busy on Mosley Road. There's roadworks in Ashton Road near Bredbury Industrial Estate. There has been all week and it's causing one or two delays there. Slow around Guy Bridge, after we speak in a moment, coming off the motorway at Junction 23 there, heading in towards Ashton. And it's also stop-start on Mottram Road as you're going into Staley Bridge as well. So apart from that, we seem to be okay. Looking at the trains, everything out of Glossop is okay on time. A few delays from Staley Bridge. The 8:40, which is the Liverpool Lime Street service, is now due 20 minutes late at 9 o'clock this morning. The 8:54 Manchester Piccadilly is now due at 9:11. And the 9:23 Manchester Piccadilly is now due at 9:30. So my advice to you, if you are travelling by train from Staley Bridge, just check before you travel on the boards, because these are updating all the time. You know, the times are changing. So, but apart from that, 8:50 now, you're up to date.
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Sister Sledge, we are family. Tameside Radio, breakfast for a Friday morning. Right, stand by. Headlines coming up at 9 o'clock next. And then Paul Broadhurst joins us in the studio.

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1: Two Reform UK officials have stepped down after allegations the party breached political donation rules. They've now launched their own investigation. Grace McIntosh has more.
2: Channel 4 News reported Reform UK took funding from a US firm for three polls it commissioned earlier this year, totalling over £32,000. But the donors were in fact undercover reporters. Foreign companies are not allowed to fund parties, including for studies and research. Now rival parties have reported them to the police. Reform UK have denied any wrongdoing.
1: The president of Argentina, Javier Milei, has once again reiterated the country's claim on the Falkland Islands, announcing plans for a new naval base in the south of Argentina. He says he'll also introduce sanctions on any oil companies working in the area. US President Donald Trump's also hinted he won't offer help to the UK in the event of a conflict. Several schools in Middlesbrough will close earlier today as the funeral for one of the young men killed in the head-on crash of the A66 takes place. The area is expected to face significant disruption with crowds, motorbikes and quad bikes congregating for the funeral of 23-year-old Jacob Matusiak. The MP putting forward the proposal to legalise assisted dying in England and Wales says she's confident it will pass an upcoming vote. It returns to Parliament next week, fronted by Lauren Edwards after running out of time in Parliament's last session.
3: A really important scrutiny has happened under the last Parliament, and it's really important that we, particularly for those people who are themselves will be affected or families will be affected, who are really got their hopes up about assisted dying, that we resolve this issue as a Parliament.
1: Andy Burnham's chosen not to vote on the matter to not influence the debate. And the Environment Secretary is warning us to store supplies in case of extreme weather event, an unprecedented El Nino event when sea temperatures in the eastern Pacific rise above 0.5 degrees Celsius above the long-term average. It's forecast to reach 3 degrees Celsius in the coming months. It means we're likely to experience wetter and stormier conditions in the autumn and the winter. That's the latest from Radio News Hub. I'm Frankie Hersine.
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6: And now the local stories from Tameside Radio Newsroom. I'm Usma Raja. Police have launched an appeal to locate Callum Clement Burt, who is wanted for a breach of court order. Burt has links to the Drolston, Clayton and Openshaw areas of Greater Manchester. Anyone with information of his whereabouts is asked to contact Greater Manchester Police on 101. Tameside residents are invited to step out of their comfort zone and onto hot coals as part of a fundraising challenge for Pennine Care Charity. The charity's firewalk will take place on Monday, 2nd of November at Pennine Care NHS Foundation Trust headquarters in Ashton, and is open to anyone over the age of 12 looking for a unique personal challenge while raising money for a good cause. Participants will have the opportunity to conquer fear by walking across a bed of glowing embers in support of mental health, learning disability and autism services in Tameside and across Greater Manchester. Our beloved chip shop with a proud history has got off to a flying start after reopening in a new location. Leavers Fish and Chips, which has been serving the Oldham community for 35 years, officially opened the doors to their vibrant new space opposite the Home Bargain store in Spindles Shopping Centre. The move has marked an exciting new chapter for the much-loved business, which has been part of local life for decades after opening at Tommyfield Market in 1991. That's it for now. For more on these stories, head to tamesideradio.com.
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7: Friday morning, Paul Broadhurst joins us in the studio very shortly to look at the world through poetry. Now, rain this morning. Some of the showers could be heavy at times. Brightening up this afternoon, which is good news. But there's still a risk of the odd shower here and there. Looking at highs across Tameside, Glossop and Oldham of around 19 Celsius today.

0: 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Nice to see you.
1: Nice to see you again. These Fridays are flying along, Mark.
0: They are. Listen, you're coming here for tea toast. Had a bit of crumpet.
1: That's right, yeah. That's what it's all about, yeah.
0: So, how's life in the world of poetry? Because you look at things a little bit differently than most people.
1: Well, yeah, life, you know, life in poetry is really good because you can take a light-hearted look at
0: things. That's the thing.
1: And that's the thing you've got to do. I think with everything in life, I mean, we all read the paper and we all watch the news at night on television, and some of the things that are going on within the world are unbelievable, and you wouldn't expect for us to be in the position we're in, but we are, and we have to work our way through it, and hopefully the ones in charge will make sure things are working correctly. Unfortunately, on occasions they don't, and they sort of blinker themselves away from the real problems. And one of the things that I was looking at and thinking about the other night, just watching the telly on, is how television advertising's altered.
0: Oh, massively, yeah.
1: Unbelievable. And I thought the other day, you know, some of the things that we advertise on and we see on the television now, some of the things like, it was hush-hush, wasn't it? It was quiet when you were about it.
0: But also the volume of these now, because, I mean, you'll have a programme starting at 9 o'clock. 7 minutes later, you got the first ad break.
1: Oh, it's unbelievable, Mark. You know, it spoils it. You know, you're just getting into a programme, and especially on the channels where it's advertisements, you're just getting into a programme. And I have noticed that, Mark. You're spot on.
0: But they want you to pay to avoid the ads.
1: That's right. That's it. That's it. You know, because that's quite good, the advertisement that's on about the ads, where it shows two people talking about advertisements and paying for a channel which doesn't have advertisements, and then at the end of it they both stand there and look at each other and go, well, what about our jobs? You know, it's crazy, isn't it? and this is how we are more open, and you know, I think it's good that we can speak openly together and discuss things openly, you know, no matter what it's about, and you know, talking to each other is the big thing, you know, and discussing stuff. But when I was watching the TV the other night, I just thought, well, you know, we are battered by commercials on the telly. Now there's no holds barred. Food and drink, buy a car, game in, send a card. Okay, lots more open, buy thrush and vaggie cream. Ladies' pants to stop the leaks are regularly seen. Bunion straighteners, toe in line, plaster for the corn. Life policy, buy a burial plan. So glad that you've been born. Grind your feet or pluck the chin. Lady shaver, it's win-win-win. Take the pain out of your tum. Shrink them piles upon your bum. Private bits for years have been, but now we see them on the screen.
0: Do you know what? It's absolutely true. These things you wouldn't talk about years ago, would you?
1: Exactly. And you wouldn't see any advertisements so much about them on the television. But now, you know,
0: You nip into the chemist for some chemist goods.
1: That's right. Yeah, yeah. And like other things, you know, just ask for the stuff that's on the top shelf.
0: Exactly, yeah.
1: You know, and that's how we are.
0: But, no, I get it. You know, I get there's a need for advertising because revenue's obviously down in a lot of these places, but it's the on-demand things, isn't it? Now everything's changing to on-demand, and if you pay, you don't get the ads and stuff like that.
1: Well, that's right, you know. And again, we've had the advertisement on the BBC this last few weeks saying what a good service it is and that. And
0: all paid for
1: by you. Exactly, yeah. And you know, when you look at that and how people get influenced, like, on the television, one of the big things that's worrying is how people and youngsters get influenced on the World Wide Web. You know, and we're seeing things happen now, you know, where young kids are getting involved in stuff that they shouldn't be getting involved in, and a lot of it is just come from the internet. You know, I mean, it's like I've always said, where the internet's concerned, it's a fantastic thing.
0: If used right.
1: If it's used correctly and people don't abuse it, then it's an advantage, but we seem to go down a weird path and everything gets spoiled. And what we're seeing now around the world, you know, there is a lot of worldwide disruption going on in every country. It's not just over here, it's every country. And I think, again, you know, you've got to be aware of these things. And I thought about what was going on, and I thought about, you know, how people, you know, not just youngsters, but elder people as well, are getting influenced by the internet. Worldwide disruption, not war, just terror fighting the foe. Which way they will come at us, no one can know. Non-conventional this evil that's disrupting life, under the auspice of religion, committing world strife. Bombing, disruption, reducing their grip, yet indoctrination, young thoughts at their tip. Recruiting for killers in no name but theirs, disowned in great numbers, it's the real world that cares. Working together, differences aside, the only solution in restoring world pride. And that was just just some thoughts about the internet and what things that we're seeing, and really and truly, and I know there's a lot of work going on at present where they're asking these companies to try and make sure that this sort of content isn't going down on the on their pages.
0: The biggest thing for me was it was never policed in the first place.
1: No, it wasn't.
0: And that, if it was right and policed from when it was started all them years ago, we wouldn't be in this position.
1: That's right. You know, and it's like everything else. We seem to go into things headlong,
0: yeah,
1: and we don't really have a plan.
0: Absolutely. And with Paul Broadhurst, our poet, more in a second as we're talking about the government alert.
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0: 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This is Mark Andrews. Paul's with me, our resident poet.
1: Hi, Mark.
0: We've talked about worldwide disruptions. We've talked about TV commercials, which is sort of everywhere, every programme. Let's talk now about something that happened a couple of weeks ago, the alert, because there's been a lot of people, when we all got that government alert about the wildfires, saying that, was it necessary?
1: Exactly. You know, I mean...
0: What are your thoughts on that?
1: Well, really and truly, it was brought in, supposedly, if anything major, really major was going on, an attack, something of that nature. And I think a lot of people, yeah, you know,

0: I've listened to it on the television and listened to it on the radio, and a lot of people are turning the apps off now. Now, it'd be nice to have an app, and I'm still waiting for the very first alert that we had months and months, well over 12 months ago, and I'm still waiting for it.
1: This is because you've got a very old phone.
0: That's correct, yeah, because I don't want to get involved with the downloading apps and having to pay, because us pensioners, we can't always afford to pay for a phone, a smartphone, which you have to pay £20 a month or probably more to get the content that you need for stuff like that. And it's forcing people down the wrong route. Again, you know, a lot of pensioners, they have to pay the bills, they have to keep the heating on, you know, and in a lot of cases, they haven't really thought this one out. Because when you think, no matter whether you have what they call a brick phone, like I have, I can speak to people on the phone and I can send a text.
1: Do you know what? I can vouch for this because he's got it on the studio here. It's an old-fashioned phone and it works. And the battery still works as
0: That's
1: well.
0: That's right, yeah. It's an old Nokia. You know, I must have had this phone 26 years and touch wood.
1: It's still going
0: strong. And I can phone people up and I can get a text. Now, the thing is with this alert thing, all these internet providers and all these service providers for the phones, they are the ones that could control this. Now, it doesn't matter whether you've got a new phone or an old phone. You can still receive a text. So why couldn't they just do that? Make sure that all these providers send a text to people. There's no need for people, for older folk, to buy a phone and pay £40 a month for it. And it could be a benefit, again, we're down to that. We don't plan things. We don't look at things properly. It could be a benefit for all. But, you know, what happened the other day? In fact, hasty alert. 14th of August, year 2026. The high alert caper, it reached fever pitch. At 7 p.m, without anyone knowing, phones started screaming. Eardrums were blowing. Folks swerved on the road. 999 was imploding, trying to find out, was the country exploding? What was this worry? What caused this big drama? A dry weather warning, heads the government palaver. Drought situation, government did feel the need. No barbies or fires, folks should take heed. Was this cry wolf? No plan done in haste. Cause anger and worry, was the alert just a waste?
1: A very interesting point there, Mr. Broadhurst. It really was, because we didn't have this in the old days, did we? There was nothing like this. And remember, the phone was there for someone to speak to somebody on.
0: Correct. That's right. And we had landlines. Now, you know, I speak to lots and lots of people now that don't have landlines, but they have the new technology. But they go to areas and they can't get a signal.
1: Correct.
0: I was away the other week, and people were complaining that they weren't only couldn't get a signal, but at a big event, nobody could get any contact because the system was overloaded, and the system couldn't cope with it, and because there was people in all congregated in a small area, they just couldn't get a signal.
1: What a nightmare it is for people.
0: Are we not thinking again?
1: Exactly.
0: You know, keep the landlines.
1: Great to see you, Paul. See you next week.

0: Oh, what a song, hey? Backstreet Boys, I Want It That Way from 103.6 FM, Tameside Radio. It is Friday morning, the gateway to the weekend, 9.30. So we are, of course, tonight, the Blackpool Illuminations go on, which is nice. We're just a month away, almost, from the World Conker Championships in Northampton. Come on, do people still play Conkers? I did as a kid years and years and years ago. I think we soaked them in vinegar to make them stronger. Never won. But, yeah, and we're 51 days away from Andy Burnham's first budget. Yes, can't wait for that, can we, eh? Right, let's have a quick look at the road, shall we? In a second, after this, from Sonia. This is today's Spin It or Bin It. What do you want me to do with this? Spin the song or bin the song? You let me know. The voting is going interestingly well so far. You'll find out in about 10 minutes' time. 07787350452. Just put Spin It or Bin It in your text.
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0: Well, the Grey News rush hour is well and truly over now, and the motorways seem to be okay, actually. They seem to be all running swimmingly well at the moment. Most of the motorways okay. Just a few delays around the town centres. Park Parade's got a few queues on it at the moment. And also Oldham Road as you're coming into Ashton near IKEA. A few delays on there as well. And there's a few delays as well as stop starts. It's not as bad as it was before on Mossley Road. The full length of the road there's some roadworks at the top end, but yeah, it's easing a little bit now, but hopefully it'll get better as the day goes on. Apart from that, yeah, I can just the roadworks, of course, at Ashton Road, that's near Bredbury Industrial Estate, causing a few problems as well. On the trains, all trains out of Glossop seem to be on time, just a slight delay. The 923 from Stalybridge to Manchester Piccadilly is now due 10 minutes later, but apart from that, all other trains services mighty fine and tickety boo.
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3: The Duchess of Sussex has paid tribute to her friend and mentor, American journalist and feminist activist Gloria Steinem, after her death at the age of 92. Steinem, who was one of the trailblazers behind the US feminist movement, died yesterday at her home in New York City. She dedicated her life to advocating and campaigning for a number of issues, including equal pay and reproductive rights. Gogglebox is welcoming its first cast member with Down syndrome as two new families join the Channel 4 hit later tonight. 33-year-old Max will appear alongside his mum Sandy, who says she wants viewers to see that people with learning disabilities can be smart, opinionated and hilarious. Also joining are Newcastle brothers Steve and Mark. And David Bowie's former producer Tony Visconti has branded the use of artificial intelligence in music disgusting. The 82-year-old, who produced 11 of Bowie's albums, says the late star would nevertheless have experimented with AI because of his curiosity and interest in new technology. Visconti is now on his final tour with Bowie tribute group Holy Holy.

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This is Tameside Radio, Friday morning. And I think the weather might improve a little bit this morning. Might see one or two glimpses of sunshine, hopefully. But on and off showers all day today. Just take a Macintosh or a brolly if you're going out today. Highs of 19. Little bit down on yesterday, but still, nevertheless, it's quite pleasant outside. Right, the voting has been taking place all morning here on Tameside Radio for today's Spin It or Bin It. We'll find out next whether Sonia, You'll Never Stop Me From Loving You, gets played in its entirety, or have you voted it to be completely and utterly binned off the system forever? We'll find out next after Stereophonics at Tameside Breakfast for a Friday morning.

Stereophonics, Handbags, and Glad Rags at Tameside Radio. Just gone quarter to ten. Oh, nice song that. Right, coming up then, after 10 o'clock this morning, we've got the 10 out of 10 countdown. I've just been looking at it. I think you might get it. Some of the clues will give it away. But believe me, there's a couple of proper naff songs in there. Which we'll have to play because they're in the 10. See what I'm saying? But you'll find out what they are very, very soon. However, you've been voting all morning for this. Spin it or bin it. You can vote one way or t'other. The song, Sonia. Let's find out.

voted it. Honestly, don't start having a go. You voted. We want to hear it. Sonia. It is good, though, isn't it? You'll never stop me from loving you on today's Spin It or Bin It. We spun it today, so thank you very much indeed for everybody taking the time voting for that one. Right, we'll do another one on Monday morning, same time. Tameside Radio Music continues with Hologram. This is Delta.

0: Delta Goodrum's hologram from Tameside Radio. We're 6 minutes away from the 10 out of 10 countdown this morning. Some interesting tunes coming up, a couple of naff ones in there, but on the whole, pretty decent ones, but I'll let you judge those. And of course, can you get the year right on the usual WhatsApp number? We'll give all that out in a few moments' time.
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1: Two Reform UK officials have stepped down after allegations the party breached political donation rules. The party have now launched their own investigation, Holly Hughes reports.
2: It's after allegations raised in a Channel 4 investigation that the party took donations from foreign financiers to pay for three polls. Now that's against parliamentary rules, and Labour and the Liberal Democrats have reported them to the police. The two who stepped down were James Orr, Reform UK's head of policy, and Dan Jukes, a very close aide to Nigel Farage. The party leader insists they've not broken any laws and denies any wrongdoing.
1: Argentinian President Javier Milei's once again laid claim to the Falkland Islands. Speaking in a national address, he said he'd introduce sanctions on any oil companies working in the area. His US counterpart Donald Trump's also hinted that the US would not help the UK in any future conflict over the islands. The MP, now fronting the assisted dying bill in England and Wales, says she's confident it will pass an upcoming vote. Lauren Edwards is the new face of the bill, which returns to the Commons next week after running out of time in Parliament's last session. Andy Burnham says he won't vote on the matter so as to not influence the debate.
3: I broadly expected the government to take a neutral role, which he has confirmed they will do, like the last government, to make sure that the law is workable and enforceable. And that was certainly the case when the bill left the House of Commons last time and when the Lords, we had those assurances.
1: The bill will return to Parliament next Friday after being delayed in the House of Lords. National 5 pass rate in Scotland should be a real cause for concern. That's the word from a former head teacher, with data showing fewer than 40% of pupils achieved an A to C pass in English and Maths. The Commission on School Reform says pass rates are still well below pandemic levels because there's no push towards academic excellence. And Clarkson's farm presenter Jeremy Clarkson has said 11 sheep have been stolen from his Diddley Squat farm. The 66-year-old said he discovered the animals were missing when he went to count his flock in Oxfordshire with co-star Caleb Cooper. That's the latest from Radio News Hub. I'm Frankie Hersine.
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6: And now the local stories from Tameside Radio Newsroom. I'm Usma Raja. Police have launched an appeal to locate Callum Clement Burt, who is wanted for a breach of court order. Burt has links to the Drolston, Clayton and Openshaw areas of Greater Manchester. Anyone with information of his whereabouts is asked to contact Greater Manchester Police on 101. Tameside residents are invited to step out of their comfort zone and onto hot coals as part of a fundraising challenge for Pennine Care Charity. The charity's firewalk will take place on Monday, 2nd of November at Pennine Care NHS Foundation Trust headquarters in Ashton, and is open to anyone over the age of 12 looking for a unique personal challenge while raising money for a good cause. Participants will have the opportunity to conquer fear by walking across a bed of glowing embers in support of mental health, learning disability and autism services in Tameside and across Greater Manchester. Our beloved chip shop with a proud history has got off to a flying start after reopening in a new location. Levers Fish and Chips, which has been serving the Oldham community for 35 years, officially opened the doors to their vibrant new space opposite the Home Bargain store in Spindles Shopping Centre. The move has marked an exciting new chapter for the much-loved business, which has been part of local life for decades after opening at Tommyfield Market in 1991. That's it for now. For more on these stories, head to tamesideradio.com.
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7: Right, 4 minutes past ten. Good morning. It's Friday, the gateway to the weekend. A bit of rain around this morning. One or two of the showers could be heavy at times here and there. Brightening up this afternoon. Still the odd chance, the odd shower here and there. And highs cooler than yesterday. We're looking around 19 degrees.

The 10 out of 10 countdown, 103.6 FM, Tameside Radio, Baby D. Let me be your fantasy. Right, just gone, just a little bit before 10 past 10, Tameside Radio, Friday morning. And that was number 19 in the charts of this particular week, of this particular year. Now, some clues to try and help you work out which decade, first of all. We always get the decade start off of that and then work out what year it is, all right? So, this was the year the Queen Elizabeth, the Queen Mother, celebrated her 100th birthday on this particular week. And in rugby, we don't often get rugby clues, do we, eh? The Rugby League, the World Cup Challenge is won by Melbourne Storm, who defeat St Helens 44-6 at the JJB Stadium in Wigan. All right, so this is how it works. If you've got any ideas, any clues, have a little stab at it. 07787 350 452 on the WhatsApp, all right? 07787 350 452. And we'll see what we can get on this one. See, they're coming through already. But some are wrong. That's all I'm saying. Right, number 18 in the charts was this from Ronan Keating at Tameside Radio. Na, na.

Keating and Life is a Roller Coaster, 103.6 FM Tameside Radio. And it's the 10 at 10 countdown. And good morning to Sean, line at Sir Richmond. No, you've got it wrong. Ha. Normally you're really good at these things, but today, no. Morning to Paul as well. Thank you, Paul, for your message. Paul in Gloucester, yes, you got it right. Let's have a look. What else have we got here? John and Calf, just a second, text through as well. We both agree the same year this morning. Okay. Guess what? You're absolutely right. This was the year that the chief of British Nuclear Fuels resigns over a safety scandal at Sellafield. And also the year actor Michael Caine receives a knighthood from the Queen. And in terms of chart hits, I say hits, I can't work out a word they're saying in this. Bumfunk MCs, Freestyler.

on earth is he saying? All these modern songs, you know, you can't understand a word they say, can you? Bumfunk MCs. Freestyler. Tameside Radio. It's the 10 of 10 countdown on this Friday morning. This was the year that Sven-Göran Eriksson, the 52-year-old Swedish coach of Italian side Lazio, accepts an offer from the Football Association to take charge of England football team for 5 years, commencing the following July. Does that give it away? 07787 350 452. We'll have a little go at it. We'll do some text after this. Mel C, I turn to you in the charts.

we'll see. I Turn to You from Tameside Radio Senate Saint Countdown. That was the number 8 in the charts of this particular week, of this particular year. But what year was it? Any idea? So many people getting it wrong. Morning to Ed. Hello again. Andy's saying 99. Well, I'm going for 98 from Ed. Both of you are wrong. Sorry. Try again. Morning to Steady as well in Gorton. You are a year out as well. See? It's going to be difficult, this one. Does this clue give it away? Channel 4 airs the biggest breakfast ever, an 8-hour overnight special with Johnny Vaughan and Lisa Tarbuck. And the Tate Modern Art Museum is open to the public in London of this year as well. And in the charts, Robbie Williams at number 6, rock DJ from Tameside Radio.

Robbie Williams, Rob DJ from Tameside Radio, number 6 in the charts of this week, of this year. Well, what was it? We are struggling this morning. Let's get in the right decade, shall we? That does help. Chelsea beat Aston Villa 1-0 to win the last FA Cup final at Wembley Stadium before the old stadium, where they played it at, was to be rebuilt the following year. So, was it the turn of the... you know what I'm saying? Was it that kind of period of time? And shall I say fuel? Do you remember fuel in this particular year? It was massive. I'll talk more about that after number 5.

This is the Top 10 at 10 countdown from Tameside Radio with True Steppers, Bowers and Beckham, Out of Your Minds. So, we are into the Top 10. Now, this will definitely give the answer, without me saying the year. Because we all experienced, in this particular year, one of the worst situations we've all dealt with, and that was the protesters blocking the entrances to oil refineries in protest of the high fuel prices. Panic buying started, and it didn't last very long, because within a matter of a couple of weeks, the whole country came to a standstill, as 90% of most UK petrol stations closed down. Yeah, it was a horrible time, wasn't it? We all had to walk. If we could get to work, we had to walk. And also as well, this was the year reality television game show Big Brother airs in the UK. And number four was this from Element 4. You'll join the connection now.

0: so instantly recognisable, that. Element 4 with the producers of the Big Brother theme. Of course, back on telly soon as well. But, yeah, interesting year, this one. C&A shut down all its 113 stores across the UK over a nine-month period. Man at C&A. You see, I'll be closed from there years ago, honestly. And what else happened this particular year? Oh, yes, Trigger Happy TV started. It was the debut of a hidden camera, practical joke show with Dom Jolly on Channel 4 in this particular year as well. So, yeah, I think we're all getting it right now, aren't we? Good morning to Sean, the line at Richmond, getting it right. Steady at Gordon, got it right as well. Chris, you got it right. Have a good weekend, mate. Thank you very much for your message. Sophie. Was it? Yes, it was. Sophie, you got it right. Morning to Danny as well. What's the year? Have a good weekend. Danny, you too. You got it right, pal. Thank you very much. And have a great weekend as well. So, we're into the top three songs. At number three was Spiller, Groove Jet. It's next on Tameside Radio.
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0: 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This is Tameside Radio. A Spiller group jet number 3 of this particular year. So everybody's getting it right now. The fuel crisis gave it away. It's when the whole country stopped. It was awful at the time, remember? People were like kind of thinking, where are they going to get petrol from? You know what I mean? Nobody could travel anywhere. Shops running out of food and all sorts. Oh, the memories. Never again. Hopefully, anyway. This was the year Alex Salmond resigns as leader of the Scottish National Party. And after 11 years, Home and Away is shown on ITV for the final time. It returns the following year on Channel 5.
1: 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I want to dance with my baby.
0: Weird. You won't believe what number one is after this. And I'll reveal the year. Number two was Madonna, Music.

Number two in the charts for this particular week of this year. Madonna, Music. The 10 out of 10 countdown from Tameside Radio. So well done, if you got it right. It was a bit of a tough one this morning because most people were kind of edging towards 1998-99. No, it was 2000. So well done if you got it right. And the number one song... Well, how did this get to number one? A1, Take On Me. Goodness me.

The worrying thing about this is, who actually bought that song in 2000? A1. Take On Me from Tameside Radio's 10 at 10 Countdown. Well done, team. You got it right. We'll do another one on Monday morning here at Tameside Radio. Right, Martin's next at 11. Enjoy your weekend. And if you're around tomorrow morning at 9 o'clock, I'm here again with Dan.

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1: And it's exactly 11 o'clock now. Good morning to you. Time for an update with the very latest news headlines. Here's Frankie Hersley.
2: Nigel Farage says Reform UK have not broken any laws after two party officials stood down over allegations they breached political donation rules. Holly Hughes has the details.
3: James Orr, the party's head of policy, and Dan Jukes, one of Nigel Farage's closest advisers, were both told to resign. It's after a Channel 4 investigation where reporters posed as an American donor and his son to fund three polls, something which is prohibited by parliamentary rules. Labour and the Lib Dems have both reported Reform UK to the police. Nigel Farage insists the party's not taken any dodgy money.
2: Foreign Secretary Ed Miliband says the UK will resolutely uphold the self-determination of the Falkland Islands. It's after Argentinian President Javier Milei reiterated the country's claim to the islands. The US President Donald Trump also hinted he wouldn't offer help to the UK if a conflict were to arise. Defence Secretary Wes Streeting says the UK's commitment is resolute and unshakable. Several schools in Middlesbrough will close early today as the funeral of one of the young men killed in the head-on crash on the A66 takes place. The area is expected to face significant disruption with crowds, motorbikes and quad bikes congregating at the funeral of 23-year-old Jacob Matasiak. The MP putting forward the proposal to legalise assisted dying in England and Wales says she's confident it will pass an upcoming vote. It returns to Parliament next week, fronted by Lauren Edwards, after running out of time in Parliament's last session, with the House of Lords accused of deliberately delaying it.
4: I certainly know there's a lot of people, MPs, who maybe were in principle opposed to the bill last time, who were really quite angry about the behaviour of that small number of peers and are looking to, you know, potentially support it in future. So I think the Democrats Democratic points are particularly important this time round.
2: Andy Burnham says he won't vote on it so as to not interfere with the debate. And Steve Irwin's children and his widow have paid tribute to their superhero conservationist 20 years after his sudden death. Bindi, Robert and Terry say he left a lasting impact so poignant that it'll ripple out for generations. From Radio News Hub, I'm Frankie Hersline.
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6: Now the local stories from Tameside Radio Newsroom. I'm Usma Raja. Police have launched an appeal to locate Callum Clement Burt, who is wanted for a breach of court order. Burt has links to the Drolston, Clayton and Openshaw areas of Greater Manchester. Anyone with information of his whereabouts is asked to contact Greater Manchester Police on 101. Tameside residents are invited to step out of their comfort zone and onto hot coals as part of a fundraising challenge for Pennine Care Charity. The charity's firewalk will take place on Monday, 2nd of November at Pennine Care NHS Foundation Trust headquarters in Ashton, and is open to anyone over the age of 12 looking for a unique personal challenge while raising money for a good cause. Participants will have the opportunity to conquer fear by walking across a bed of glowing embers in support of mental health, learning disability and autism services in Tameside and across Greater Manchester. Our beloved chip shop with a proud history has got off to a flying start after reopening in a new location. Levers Fish and Chips, which has been serving the Oldham community for 35 years, officially opened the doors to their vibrant new space opposite the Home Bargain store in Spindles Shopping Centre. The move has marked an exciting new chapter for the much-loved business, which has been part of local life for decades after opening at Tommyfield Market in 1991. That's it for now. For more on these stories, head to tamesideradio.com.
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1: Well, after a rather murky start, hopefully one or two bright spells around for the rest of the day. Should be mainly dry. 18 degrees a little later on this afternoon, currently at 17 degrees Celsius. But overnight tonight, risk of a little light rain shower from time to time, down to around about 13 overnight. And then tomorrow morning, starting off a little bit damp, but hopefully dying out. And then it's going to be a day of bright spells with highs of around about 18 degrees once again. Should be a little bit warmer on Sunday, actually mainly dry as well, with a few sunny intervals and tops around about 22. Well, we're on the cusp of the weekend then. Good morning, how are you? 4 minutes after 11, this is Martin. Thank you for joining us today. Ed Sheeran and Sting soon, after this from Hot Chocolate.
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Well, good morning, Tameside Radio. Today's best music, your favourite songs of all time. If I Ever Lose My Faith in You, that'll be Sting. And Errol Brown and the Boys, Hot Chocolate, is started with a kiss, as it invariably does. Thank you, Mark. 10 of 10 countdown, back Monday, 2000 today. Goodness me, 26 years old, those songs. I feel really old now. I got some nice plans for the weekend. It's going to be a busy one, and we got one busy programme today as well. Details after this.

0: That's Ed Sheeran doing Azazam, Tameside Radio. Well, hope things are good your end. Hope you got some nice plans for the weekend in place already. We'll kick off the weekend nice and early on the show with the Friday Belters just after 12 o'clock, by the way. The songs to turn up a little bit louder. School time options quiz. Yeah, we'll ring the bell at about 12:40 for that. Statistically speaking, back on just after 2. Also looking forward to Bridgefest 26 tomorrow in Stalybridge. Ashton this weekend hosting Fields of Gold as well. I'll tell you more about that later. Mike Warbank has a preview this Sunday. It's a show that Time Forgot just before 3. And also today, how the retro dinner party is making a comeback.
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So we'll do some big 80s songs for you tomorrow night from 8 o'clock, by the way. 2 hours of non-stop 80s, in fact, on Tameside Radio as part of the 80s show. Well, it does exactly as it says on the tin, really. It's a fine Saturday evening soundtrack. DeBarge, Rhythm of the Night from 1985. Friday afternoon, beckons. The weekend almost here. 4th of September today, National Wildlife Day. It's also Food Bank Day today. And Bring Your Manners to Work Day. I like to think we do here, really. And it's also Newspaper Carrier Day, which is celebrating, what was this day, 1833, 10-year-old Barney Flaherty became the world's first newspaper delivery person, apparently delivering the New York Sun. The only prerequisite for the job was to prove that you could throw a newspaper into some bushes. It's too much trouble to use a letterbox. To be fair, I think it's too much trouble for some today, actually.

0: Same Side Radio. Lady who pretty much single-handedly kept the hair dye industry in profit in the 80s, I think. Cyndi Lauper, Girls Just Want to Have Fun, and Disco Bambino with Sophie Ellis Bextor and Dancing Without You. It's 28 minutes after 11, Friday morning with Martin. Good to have you along today. Stella Lefty coming up. Great track from Belinda Carlisle just around the corner.
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0: Busy old morning around Hyde Road in Mottram, as you would expect. Just coming off the M67 there. Queuing traffic up the hill on Mottram Moor as well into the centre of Mottram from the Gullin Lights. Centre of Glossop, just usual heavy traffic along High Street West, pretty much straight off Dinting Vale, actually, along the entire length down towards Victoria Street and Norfolk Street. Going to be using Park Parade in Ashton up from the BT roundabout. Queuing traffic all the way down to the Cavendish Street Lights. A little bit busy around Oldham Road as well, just heading south over Wellington Road down towards Park Parade. And the other end of the M67 in Denton, we've got a little bit of queuing traffic on the approach to the Denton Island at the moment. Apart from that, though, elsewhere locally appears to be okay. Just a word of warning if you're heading down towards Junction 25 of the M60 out of Denton via Stockport Road and Ashton Road. They're still doing those roadworks there, just near to the junction, actually, at Lingard Lane on Ashton Road. So you can expect delays in both directions there. The motorway network, we've got an issue at the M61 and M60 at Swinton, the Swinton Interchange, Junction 15, anti-clockwise. Apparently an obstruction on the road there. There's a lane closed on the exit slip road to head up to the M61, so quite a bit of queuing traffic at the moment, just coming off the anti-clockwise M60, just to warn you. But still fairly slow from the Simister Island to Junction 18. Then it remains fairly busy through 14 at the East Lancs through to 13 at Worsley, but the rest of the motorway network appears to be good. Local public transport absolutely fine so far this morning. No issues on the trains or trams or the buses, but any travel updates from you, do get in touch. 0330 123 0181 is our travel line number. That's 0330 123 0181.
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Of course, Peace Affair had as a Tameside Radio country show for you, featuring classic country and new country like that as well. Stella Lefty, Boston, Belinda Carlisle, and Live Your Life Be Free before it. What's your thought for Friday? Well, good morning, this is Martin. Nice to have you with us today. What's that? You want to hear a song from Stevie Wonder's In Square Circle album?

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Fields of Gold Festival kicking off at the Tameside Stadium in Ashton later on today. Then 5 o'clock, enjoy if you're going, right the way through to 11. And tomorrow it all gets underway from midday and continues once again till 11 p.m. So loads of tributes across the weekend, some of the biggest names in British music, Britpop, indie, rock, classic pop. If you want all the details and ticket information, by the way, you'll find a link on the Tameside Reporter pages right now at tamesideradio.com. So Fields of Gold kicking off at 5 o'clock tonight. Hopefully it will become dry for that, which would be nice. And fingers crossed it's going to be dry tomorrow. It looks okay, actually. So let's hit the Tameside Radio new music file once again. The Stones got round to releasing a new album about a month ago called Foreign Tongues. This is Jealous Lover.

Mick Jagger needed any throat lozenges at the end of that. I think I would if I was singing like that. That's Jealous Lover, brand new from the Stones. Stick around for Strike. Play next year.

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Let's do it.

Bankside Radio from Spring 1989. Deacon Blues, Fergus Sings the Blues and Strike. You sure do before that, just to get us in the mood for those Friday belters at Tainside Radio very shortly. You know the songs you can turn up a little bit louder because we declare the start of the weekend nice and early. We'll do that after 12. News headlines next, after this.

0: Take Troy Spinners, working my way back to you. Same Side Radio. School time options quiz in the next hour, then. Yesterday, drama, music and English literature were our subjects. A new round of those for you for 12:40, the game where we learn together. And stick around, the Friday Belters are on the way in just a minute.
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0: Right now, though, exactly 12 midday. Good afternoon to you. It's time for an update with the very latest news headlines. Here's Ben Monsey.
2: Two Reform UK officials have stepped down after allegations the party breached political donation rules. The party have now launched their own investigation. Holly Hughes reports.
3: It's after allegations raised in a Channel 4 investigation that the party took donations from foreign financiers to pay for three polls. Now, that's against parliamentary rules, and Labour and the Liberal Democrats have reported them to the police. The two who stepped down were James Orr, Reform UK's head of policy, and Dan Jukes, a very close aide to Nigel Farage. The party leader insists they've not broken any laws and denies any wrongdoing.
2: The Jackdaw gas field off the coast of Aberdeen could soon be approved by the UK government as soon as this month, according to reports. The Guardian also says Energy Secretary Miatta van Bulle is likely to approve the Rosebank oil field in the coming months. The government says it does not comment on speculation. Actor Richard O'Sullivan has died at the age of 82, surrounded by close family at Brinsworth House in West London. The actor was best known for his role as Robin Tripp in the 1970s TV sitcoms Man About the House and Robin's Nest. The MP, putting forward the proposal to legalise assisted dying in England and Wales, says she's confident it will pass an upcoming vote. It returns to Parliament next week, fronted by Lauren Edwards, after running out of time in Parliament's last session.
4: A really important scrutiny has happened under the last Parliament, and it's really important that we, particularly for those people who are themselves will be affected or families will be affected, who really got their hopes up about assisted dying, that we resolve this issue as a Parliament.
2: Andy Burnham has chosen not to vote on the matter to not influence the debate. And some of the original Aardman puppets, including Wallace and Gromit, Shaun the Sheep and Morph, are to be put up for auction to celebrate Aardman's 50th anniversary. The auction will feature more than 220 lots, with each starting at £100. Aardman says the collection has been carefully curated and includes contributions such as an original Nick Park sketch. That's the latest from Radio News Hub. I'm Ben Monsey.
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7: And now with the local stories from Tameside Radio Newsroom, I'm Asma Raja. Police have launched an appeal to locate Callum Clement Burt, who is wanted for a breach of court order. Burt has links to the Drolston, Clayton and Openshaw areas of Greater Manchester. Anyone with information of his whereabouts is asked to contact Greater Manchester Police on 101. Tameside residents are invited to step out of their comfort zone and onto hot coals as part of a fundraising challenge for Pennine Care Charity. The charity's firewalk will take place on Monday, 2nd of November at Pennine Care NHS Foundation Trust headquarters in Ashton, and is open to anyone over the age of 12 looking for a unique personal challenge while raising money for a good cause. Participants will have the opportunity to conquer fear by walking across a bed of glowing embers in support of mental health, learning disability and autism services in Tameside and across Greater Manchester. Our beloved chip shop with a proud history has got off to a flying start after reopening in a new location. Levers Fish and Chips, which has been serving the Oldham community for 35 years, officially opened the doors to their vibrant new space opposite the Home Bargain store in Spindles Shopping Centre. The move has marked an exciting new chapter for the much-loved business, which has been part of local life for decades after opening at Tommyfield Market in 1991. That's it for now. For more on these stories, head to tamesideradio.com.
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0: So this afternoon should be mainly dry. Sunny intervals with a moderate breeze. 18 degrees Celsius today's daytime high. This evening, though, certainly into the early hours, we might see thickening cloud and maybe the odd shower actually during the early hours as well. Down to around about 13 degrees overnight tonight. But hopefully the showers will be dying out first thing tomorrow. Then it should be mainly dry with light cloud, maybe one or two bright spells in between. 18 the high once again for daytime Saturday. And on Sunday, again, mainly dry. Cloudy start, sunny intervals towards the afternoon with a gentle breeze, but a bit milder at 22.

afternoon, 5 minutes after midday, so here we go. Friday Belters on to kick off the weekend nice and early on the show. Turn up a little bit louder. Bamboo and Grace coming up after this from Michael Gray.

Same Side Radio, today's best music, your favourite songs of all time. Friday Belts is back on. The songs to turn up a little bit louder. Why? Because in our book, the weekend has arrived. So Michael Gray doing the weekend. And Bamboo. With Bamboogie. Having a boogie around your office at the moment. Hello. There's some new research into workplace attitudes which has come out this week. And apparently nearly half of all workers are said to be really not fans of their boss. 8% all the time, 39% are blaming managers for making them stress, and a quarter say they feel intimidated by the people in charge. Blimey, you'd be a boss. It's not worth the hassle, is it really? 11 after midday, as we head back to 95.

0: Sunnyside Radio, today's best music, your favourite songs of all time with the Friday Belters. 1995, that was in the charts. Grace, Not Over Yet. Elaine Cocky, who I think is in... It's either Denton or Drawson, I can't remember. Hello, Elaine. Anyway, she's just back from a holiday in Lincolnshire. Hope you're well. I'm all right, thanks. I'm just seeing what you've left. And it's actually quite nice there today, with sunny intervals and a fresh breeze and 19 degrees. So hopefully you're bringing that weather back with you. Stick around, Pointer Sisters and Chaka Khan coming up.
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Pride being celebrated through the Eco Streets project. The Chronicle leading on the evacuation of homes following reports that a grenade may have been present at an address in Gloucester. We've also got details of a new EV charging scheme being planned for Tameside residents in the reporter this week. The crisis on the buses as well. Safety concerns at Dovestone Reservoir. The Chronicle detailing the ceremony that's set to honour emergency services and the innovative partnership which is helping families who are facing a cancer diagnosis. And we're looking forward to the Heritage Open days as well next weekend. A special supplement in both of those papers. The Reporter and Chronicle, they are both out in print now.

0: Tameside Radio, today's best music and your favourite songs of all time. So Chaka Khan was doing Chakzilla. It's the title track from her brand new album, which is going to be out in a couple of weeks' time, actually. 2 weeks today, the 18th, yes. And taking it back to 1970 with Freeze All Right Now, re-release in 91, thanks to that chewing gum commercial. Boy and the girl meeting on the bus. Chewing gum bringing people together, nice. Okay, so yesterday we had drama, music and English literature on the School Time Options quiz, the game where we learn together. We'll ring the class bell in about 10 minutes' time. A new round of subjects for you then.
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0: Surprise, surprise, solid traffic on Hyde Road off the M67 now, just via the Hattersley Island there, queuing all the way into the centre of Mottram. We've got queuing traffic either side of the A57 as well, so just off Ashworth Lane, Market Street looking solid, queuing traffic as well around Stalybridge Road. If you're coming in from Tintwistle, once you're into Hollingworth and Market Street, queuing traffic there for a good 5 minutes, but towards the Gun In Lights. Likewise, High Street West, straight off Dinting Vale, queues there all the way down towards Arundel Street. Victoria Street also looking a little bit busy this afternoon up to the A57. Queues as well around Hyde, Union Street, just bearing right onto Market Street. You're going to be stuck in that for a little while. Fairly busy through Denton as well, travelling eastbound along the A57. So Manchester Road, just crossing Ashton Road and Stockport Road onto Hyde Road. That stretch slow. Fairly busy if you're heading towards the Snipe Retail Park. Manchester Road just out of Ashton at the moment, queuing traffic back to the M60 junction there. Fairly busy into Ashton as well via Oldham Road down towards Wellington Road. Wellington Road itself out towards Albion Way and the train station, looking busy. Outbound, we've got some queuing traffic on Mossley Road up towards the Queens Road junction, queuing traffic back to Cricket's Lane. Other major routes in Tameside and Glossop generally okay. Don't forget those roadworks on Ashton Road just before you get to the M60 at junction 25 there for Brinnington and Bredbury. So if you're coming down from Denton via Stockport Road down towards the motorway and Ashton Road, the queues there around Lingard Lane, something to bear in mind. And if you're going to be travelling through Bredbury as well, it's a little bit slow along Stockport Road East and Stockport Road West. Speaking of the motorways, we've got a little bit of queuing traffic now around the Simister Island, queues there towards junction 18 through the roadworks, back onto the main carriageway. Fairly busy as well just after 17, Presswich and Whitefield, round to junction 13 at Worsley, and traffic just building now on the Barton High Level Bridge up from junction 10 at the Trafford Centre up to 13 at Worsley as well. Local public transport appears to be fine, but any travel updates from you, always welcome. 0330 123 0181 is our travel line. That's 0330 123 0181.
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0: Same Side Radio, Olivia Rodrigo, Drop Dead, and a little less conversation, Elvis versus JXL. Well, it's 20 minutes to one, hello. This is Martin, good to have you along. So let's do three multiple choice questions, each on a different school subject. Virtual gold stars for 3 out of 3. It is your school time options quiz, a game where we learn together and time to hear from the head. Where's she sending us?
1: Attention class.
0: Yes.
1: For today's lessons, please make your way to corridor 3.
0: Okay, so corridor number 3 for Friday. Let's pop down there and see what they're teaching, shall we? And our first call to lesson is already here. Room number 23 is where we are today. And they're doing engineering. On a ship, what is kept in the binnacle? So on a ship, what is kept in the binnacle? Now, would it be A, the anchor? Would it be the compass? Or would it be C, the radar? So the anchor, the compass, or the radar? On a ship, what is kept in the binnacle? OK, enough engineering, I think. Let's go from 23 to room 26 here. Now they're doing geography. The London railway stations Paddington and Charing Cross are linked by which London Underground line? So the London railway stations Paddington and Charing Cross are linked by which London Underground line? No looking at the map here. Is it A, the Bakerloo? Is it B, the Jubilee? Or is it C, the Northern? So the Bakerloo, the Jubilee and the Northern. Which of those London Underground lines links directly Paddington and Charing Cross? OK, and we'll pop next door to room number 28 here for room 3. Or question 3. Oh, it's drama today. Boy George made a guest appearance in which US TV series back in 1986? Boy George, he made a guest appearance in which US TV series back in 1986? Now, was it A, The A-Team? Was it B, Knight Rider? Or was it C, Miami Vice? So The A-Team, Knight Rider or Miami Vice? Boy George guessed it in one of those, but which one do you think it is? OK, so we're going with engineering, geography and drama. You can have a 3.5 minute comfort break here if you like. And we'll see how you do in a few moments' time. Of course, being on a Friday, it means no weekend homework and an early finish if you get 3 out of 3, as well as your virtual gold star. The answers you need at the Inner City.

Same Side Radio is the song that preceded Good Life for Inner City back in 1988. Into number 8, that'll be Big Fun. Brand new music from U2 coming up, hopefully a new album from them before the end of the year. First new music in about 9 years as well. The new single is called Streets of Dreams. We'll check it out in just a second. Phil Collins, Mott Turtles to play you before 1 o'clock. But first of all, let's see how you did with engineering, geography and drama on your Friday school time options quiz. So question one was engineering. We wanted to know, on a ship, what is kept in the binnacle? Yes, on a ship, what is kept in the binnacle? Now, is it A, the anchor? Is it B, the compass? Or is it C, the radar? And the correct answer should have gone for option B there. It is, in fact, the compass, and the binnacle is a waist-high case or stand on the deck of a ship, generally mounted in front of the helmsman. So well done if you said compass for question one. Question two was geography. We wanted to know the London railway stations Paddington and Charing Cross. They are linked by which London Underground line? Now, it's one of the following. Was it A, the Bakerloo? Is it B, the Jubilee? Or is it C, the Northern? And without looking at the map correctly, you identified option A as the correct answer. Yes, it's the Bakerloo line. The line opening between 1906 and 1915 as the Baker Street and Waterloo Railway, and they shortened it to Bakerloo. That's how it got its name. So well done if you said Bakerloo for question two. And question three, we went with drama. Boy George made a guest appearance on which US TV series in 1986? Now, your options here were A, the A-Team, B, Knight Rider, or C, Miami Vice. Well, if you said Knight Rider, you were wrong. If you said Miami Vice, you were wrong. If you said the A-Team, you're absolutely right. It was an episode of the A-Team in 86. It was an episode called Cowboy George, in fact. So well done for engineering if you said compass. For geography, you said Bakerloo. And for drama, you said the A-Team. 3 out of 3, if you did. And that means a Tameside Radio virtual gold star, no weekend homework, and a nice early finish if you ask your boss nicely. We play again Monday at around 12:40. And there's your Friday lunch bell. Cue nicely in the canteen as ever, thank you. You too now. Brand new, this is Street of Dreams.

0: Gameside Radio. So expect a new album from U2 a little later on this year. Street of Dreams. And Phil Collins and the Mock Turtles, they play next.
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1: At exactly 1 o'clock now, good afternoon to you. Time for an update with the very latest news headlines. Here's Ben Monsey.
2: Two senior Reform UK officials have stepped down amid claims the party breached political donation rules. James Orr and Dan Jukes deny wrongdoing. Speaking to Nick Ferrari on LBC, party leader Nigel Farage addressed the allegations.
3: The party has broken no laws. The party has not taken any dodgy money or anything like that whatsoever. However, it is a clear case of entrapment, and they worked at it for a very, very long time, and they got a couple of our contractors to say things that perhaps should not have been said.
2: The Electoral Commission is now considering the claims and is in contact with the police. Reform has also launched an investigation. Foreign Secretary Ed Miliband says the UK will resolutely uphold the self-determination of the Falkland Islands. It's after Argentinian President Javier Milei reiterated the country's claim to the islands. The US President Donald Trump also hinted he wouldn't offer help to the UK if a conflict were to arise. Defence Secretary Wes Streeting says the UK's commitment is resolute and unshakable. A woman whose XL bully dog fatally attacked her teenage cousin has avoided immediate prison. 24-year-old Kelsey Reed was given an 18-week sentence, suspended for 18 months, after 19-year-old Morgan Dorset was killed at a flat in Withywood, Bristol, last February. Reed had admitted being in charge of a dangerously out-of-control dog. She must also undergo 9 months of mental health treatment. The Jackdaw gas project in the North Sea could receive the go-ahead from the UK government within weeks, according to reports. The Rosebank oil field could also be approved in the coming months. The government says it will not comment on speculation. The MP, now fronting the assisted dying bill in England and Wales, says she's confident it will pass an upcoming vote. Lauren Edwards is the new face of the bill, which returns to the Commons next week after running out of time in Parliament's last session.
4: I broadly expected the government to take a neutral role, which he has confirmed they will do, like the last government, to make sure that the law is workable and enforceable.
2: That's the latest from Radio News Hub. I'm Ben Monsey.
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6: And now with the local headlines, I'm Claire Webber. A 14-year-old boy has been arrested following a police operation in Glossop. Counter-terrorism police East Midlands carried out a pre-planned warrant in Simmondley yesterday, Thursday, September the 3rd. Derbyshire police say the teenager was arrested on suspicion of collecting or recording information that could be useful to someone preparing or committing an act of terrorism. The force says there is no wider risk to the public. A Tameside secondary school has defended its uniform policy after pupils were turned away on the first day of the new school year. Around 40 pupils at Denton Community Academy are thought to have been affected by concerns over lengths of their skirts. Some parents have criticised how the rules were enforced, with claims that skirts bought from the school's approved supplier were still deemed too short. The Academy says its uniform policy is designed to provide an appropriate tone for education and a sense of belonging and identity. Construction is now fully underway on a £28 million scheme to deliver 75 new affordable homes in the centre of Oldham. The Prince's Gate development is being delivered by Oldham Council and developer Muse, transforming the car park next to the Oldham Mumps Metrolink stop. The first phase will also include commercial space and new green areas, with the homes expected to be completed in summer 2028. The wider regeneration programme aims to deliver more than 2,000 new homes and create around 1,000 jobs across the borough. That's all for now. For more local news, visit tamesideradio.com.
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1: Should be mainly dry this afternoon. One or two sunny intervals with a moderate breeze as well. 17 degrees the current high. Should be topping out mid-afternoon at around about 18 degrees Celsius. And dry and clear into this evening. But overnight tonight, thickening cloud. We are going to see maybe one or two scattered showers just before dawn. And then a fairly showery start for daytime Saturday. But soon clearing up, actually. And then a day of bright spells with 18 the high tomorrow. And then on Sunday, hopefully sunny intervals with a gentle breeze across the day. And highs around 22. Next week, though, 4 minutes after one, as we continue. Now we've got some nice plans for the weekend. This is Martin. Stick around for Ace. We've got Louis Tomlinson for you. First up, George, Freedom 90.

Tameside Radio, Ace. Doing How Long, Free the 90 from George Michael before that. Got a spare hour or two over the weekend. Documentary that's well worth checking out, actually. It was on BBC Two last weekend. It's Wham, 10 Days in China. It was very good. Well, they performed in China back in 1985. That was a bit of a first, really. But it's a great documentary. It's well worth seeing. By the way, if you're heading out at the moment, maybe popping into your local cafe for lunch, wish it a happy birthday. We've noted today it's a happy birthday to the humble cafeteria. This day, 1885, apparently the world's first cafe was opened in New York City. I think the first words from behind the counter were, "Do you want fries with that?" Well, it might have been cheese, I don't know, really. It's probably one of them. It's Dooley Tomlinson now, Tameside Radio. Yeah.

Same Side Radio, Louis Tomlinson with Imposter. 1:15. Cam will be here from 3 this afternoon with Drive. Have a think about one or two songs you'd love to get you in the mood for the weekend. 60 minutes chosen by you between 3 and 4 to kick off the programme. Enjoying Luke Combs on the way. Right now, back to 1979. Buggles here at Tameside Radio.

0: Campsite Radio. Buggles Video Killed the Radio Star. So Fields of Gold Festival kicking off this evening. It continues tomorrow. Bridgefest on in Staley Bridge tomorrow. More about that before two. And in a couple of weeks' time, we've got the Tameside Rotary Beer Festival to look forward to. In fact, you're going to be hearing more about that on the show next week. Don't forget, if you are part of a local charity or community group, maybe a non-profit organisation, maybe you volunteer for a good cause, or perhaps, you know, you run up a fundraising project, perhaps you help out a group that is making a difference to where you live. 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

So I'll do some dance classics for you tomorrow night from 10 o'clock. Colin Hanslick will be here for 2 hours. Enjoy Anthem, Tameside Radio. Luke Combs on the way in The Real Thing in just a second. Well, it's Friday afternoon. If you're going to be doing some entertaining at home this weekend, maybe you're stuck for ideas. Behold, the retro dinner party revival. Yeah, it's back. The Supper Club. It is making a comeback, according to lifestyle expert Hyacinth Bouquet. Will be very proud of you. Candlelight supper. So for evenings that sparkle with style, laughter and connection, lifestyle experts are telling us what we should be doing now is creating a scene with scalloped placemats, coloured glassware and candlelight that encourages guests to linger. OK. I guess when you've had enough, you can blow them out and hope they go home. Yeah. I think that's how it's supposed to work anyway. A candlelight supper is back. OK. Everything goes full circle, doesn't it? Luke Combs now, rethink something. Hold up.

0: Tameside Radio, looking forward to Bridgefest in Stately Bridge tomorrow. We'll tell you more about that in the next half hour. It's the real thing, you to me are everything. If you fancy some love songs, by the way, to chill you out to the weekend. Tonight from 11 o'clock for those for a couple of hours. Brand new music from Luke Combs. Before that, Rethink Some Things. We'll see you on the way. We've got Taylor Swift for you. 29 minutes after one, let's see how bad the roads are.
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0: Mind you, if you're sat in the queues in Mottram at the moment, you don't really need to tell me, because it's like it all the time, really, isn't it? Hyde Road off the M67 there, we've got some queuing traffic all the way into Mottram. Likewise, down the hill there, Mottram Moor, through Hollingworth on Market Street as well, via the Gunning. It's going to take a little while to get through that. In the centre of Mottram, Staley Ridge Road, Market Street, all very busy this afternoon. If you're going to be heading into Glossop via Dinting Vale, just south of the viaduct there, we've got some queues now before the mini roundabouts, onto High Street West, and it's fairly slow in Glossop actually if you're heading up towards the A57 via Victoria Street at the moment. If you're heading into Hyde via the A57, Manchester Road before Clark Way looking a little bit slow, northbound through Denton, Stockport Road looking busy up towards the A57, queuing traffic around Ashton as well on Park Parade back from the Cavendish Trail Lights all the way to the BT roundabout. If you're coming in towards Ashton on Mossley Road just past Tameside General there, that stretch looking particularly busy down towards the Queens Road Junction. Fairly busy south on Oldham Road through Ashton Waterloo down towards Wilshaw Lane. We've got some queuing traffic along that stretch, but the other major routes in Tameside and Glossop generally okay. Just a bit busy around Drawsden actually on Ashton Road and Drawsden Road, Market Street down towards the lights there, also fairly slow. The motorway network beginning to just build now for Friday afternoon, so around Simister and the island there through the roadworks queues from Junction 19 at the Heaton Path Three Arrows roundabout onto the main carriageway. Really slow around the other side of town now between Swinton and Junction 15 and Worsley at 13. Some queuing traffic along that stretch, and just beginning to build around the Trafford Centre on the clockwise from Junction 9 onto the Barton High Level Bridge up to 13 at Worsley. M62 travelling eastbound out to the roadworks there from Simister. You've got some slow traffic at the moment, still through 19 at Middleton and Hayward, through Rochdale at 20, up to 21 at Milnrow. Rest of the network appears to be good. Public transport, we've got a couple of cancellations at Staley Bridge this afternoon. The 23 to Hull, the 1440 on Trans Pennine Express not running. The 1441 to Liverpool Lime Street on Trans Pennine Express, that's also cancelled according to the boards. Departures from Glossop, so far so good. Any travel updates from you, do get in touch. It's 0330 123 0181 on our travel line. That's 0330 123 0181.
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3: Retail footfall fell by 1.7% in August compared with a year earlier, according to figures from the British Retail Consortium and Sensormatic. High street visits dropped by 3.1%, while shopping centres were down by 0.5%. Retail parks were the exception, recording a 1% rise. Figures show an improvement on July, when extreme heat kept more shoppers at home. Vodafone 3 is introducing a new premium 5G service, with customers charged extra for access. The company says Supermobile will offer speeds up to 4 times faster than standard plans, alongside a guaranteed minimum of 15 megabits per second. The service follows last year's £15 billion Vodafone 3 merger. And Everyman has reported a rise in sales as cinema admissions increased by more than 20% in the first half of the year. The chain, which operates 49 cinemas, saw revenues rise by 23.5% to almost £70 million. But the company says it remains cautious about the full-year outlook, citing a challenging economic environment.

Same Side Radio, Seal was doing Crazy, Taylor Swift with Opalite as well. Just before he got married to Taylor Swift, Travis apparently bought a new house near Cleveland, Ohio, $5.3 million. Neighbours there, very excited. Hopefully they're going to get a glimpse. They are promising privacy, though. Good luck seeing them. It's surrounded by trees.

Lakeside Radio, George Benson, Lady Love Me One More Time. New one from Snow Patrol coming up. So Bridgefest 26 hits Stalybridge tomorrow then. A terrific day of music and entertainment. You're going to find the outdoor stage in Armentier Square, the Old Fleece, Bohemian Lounge, Florence and Amelia's, Buffet Bar, Q Bar, Guest Beers, the Rifleman Corpse, the White House, Bridge Beers, Tipsies, Wharf Tavern, the list goes on here. Holy Trinity Church and the Victoria Market Hall. They're all on hosting duties throughout the afternoon and evening. So obviously a chance here to go and discover some new local artists, visit your favourite venue, soak up some of the atmosphere around town. It is free entry, but go and support those local businesses who are supporting Bridgefest 26, and that is Stalybridge tomorrow if you fancy a top afternoon of entertainment and plenty of live music. Snow Patrol with Addie Cutley now. These alarms.

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Apparently the working title for that song for quite a long time was simply Kylie, because they were determined to get Kylie on it, and they managed to do that. She agreed to it, and then they changed it to These Alarms. Well, it's another Mr. 2. Tameside Radio, today's best music and your favourite songs of all time. Title track from a Big Blur album to play you next after this from Fella.

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If you're on your way to Fields of Gold, you're going to be there a little later on this afternoon. 2 days of brilliant music spanning Britpop and Indian rock and classic pop as well. All the details and ticket information via the Tameside Reporter pages, tamesideradio.com. That'll be Blur, preceded by Fat Larry's Band. 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
1: At exactly 2 o'clock now, good afternoon to you. Time for an update with the very latest news headlines. Here's Ben Monsey.
2: Two senior Reform UK officials have stood down amid allegations the party breached political donation rules. Speaking to LBC's Nick Ferrari, party leader Nigel Farage denied any wrongdoing.
3: It didn't happen. It didn't happen, so no laws have been broken. And yes, they were entrapped into saying what they said. But, you know, we're going to investigate it. But on the face of it, they said things that shouldn't have been said.
2: The Electoral Commission has contacted the Met Police and says it's considering all relevant information. Meanwhile, Reform UK says it's launched its own investigation. The President of Argentina, Javier Milei, has once again reiterated the country's claim on the Falkland Islands. Announcing plans for a new naval base in the south of Argentina, he says he'll also introduce sanctions on any oil companies working in the area. US President Donald Trump's also hinted he won't offer help to the UK in the event of a conflict. A 24-year-old woman has been given a suspended prison sentence after her XL bully dog killed her 19-year-old cousin in Bristol. Kelsey Reed pleaded guilty to being in charge of a dangerously out-of-control dog, which caused injury resulting in death. Bristol Crown Court heard Morgan Dorset suffered fatal injuries in the attack last February. Reed was sentenced to 18 weeks in prison, suspended for 18 months. The MP putting forward the proposal to legalise assisted dying in England and Wales says she's confident it will pass an upcoming vote. It returns to Parliament next week, fronted by Lauren Edwards, after running out of time in Parliament's last session, with the House of Lords accused of deliberately delaying it.
4: I certainly know there's a lot of MPs who maybe were in principle opposed to the bill last time, who were really quite angry about the behaviour of that small number of peers and are looking to, you know, potentially support it in future. So I think the democratic points are particularly important this time round.
2: And some of the original Aardman puppets, including Wallace and Gromit, Shaun the Sheep and Morph, are to go to auction to celebrate Aardman's 50th anniversary. That's the latest from Radio News Hub. I'm Ben Monsey.
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7: And now with the local headlines, I'm Claire Webber. A 14-year-old boy has been arrested following a police operation in Glossop. Counter-terrorism police East Midlands carried out a pre-planned warrant in Simmondley yesterday, Thursday, September the 3rd. Derbyshire police say the teenager was arrested on suspicion of collecting or recording information that could be useful to someone preparing or committing an act of terrorism. The force says there is no wider risk to the public. A Tameside secondary school has defended its uniform policy after pupils were turned away on the first day of the new school year. Around 40 pupils at Denton Community Academy are thought to have been affected by concerns over lengths of their skirts. Some parents have criticised how the rules were enforced, with claims that skirts bought from the school's approved supplier were still deemed too short. The Academy says its uniform policy is designed to provide an appropriate tone for education and a sense of belonging and identity. Construction is now fully underway on a £28 million scheme to deliver 75 new affordable homes in the centre of Oldham. The Prince's Gate development is being delivered by Oldham Council and developer Muse, transforming the car park next to the Oldham Mumps Metrolink stop. The first phase will also include commercial space and new green areas, with the homes expected to be completed in summer 2028. The wider regeneration programme aims to deliver more than 2,000 new homes and create around 1,000 jobs across the borough. That's all for now. For more local news, visit tamesideradio.com.
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1: Should be mainly dry across the region this afternoon. One or two sunny intervals with a moderate breeze. 18 degrees Celsius today's daytime high. Risk of maybe the odd showery outbreak of rain during the early hours. We're down to around about 13 overnight tonight, with the showers dying out first thing tomorrow morning and then leading to a mainly dry Saturday. Fairly cloudy, one or two bright or even sunny intervals in between though. 18 the high once again tomorrow, and should be a little bit milder on Sunday actually, with sunny intervals and a gentle breeze across the day and highs of 22. 5 minutes after 2.

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1: And this is Martin. Good afternoon. Let's continue. Statistically speaking, on the way shortly. First up, we'll check out Dusty. After this from ABBA.

Tameside Radio, Dusty Springfield in private. Dancing Queen from ABBA before that. That was their fourth number one, wasn't it? 1976. All right, so we'll check out Sienna Spyro from the Devil Wears Prada 2 soundtrack. One of the finest records from 1983 coming up as well. But first of all, let's have a quick game. And we'll play for the last time this week. We call it Statistically Speaking, research being carried out all the time. Now, we've discovered today, according to a study, that men are 39% more likely than women to do this when dining out at a restaurant. Now, we're going to need a very specific answer for this one for full points. I have a feeling we're only going to get half an answer. So, a very specific answer, please. So, according to a study, men are 39% more likely than women to do this at a restaurant. Now, your thoughts would be welcome. If you would like to get in touch, 81400 on the text. That's 81400. As long as you start your message with the word Tameside, text charge at the standard message rate. And if you want a WhatsApp, well, you can do that via 07787 350 452. So 07787 350 452. What are we talking about here? According to a study, men are 39% more likely than women to do this when dining out at a restaurant. Have a think about it. As ever, your answer in 2 songs' time.

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So this summer, James Blunt decided to make some new music. First time in about 3 years, actually. His new single is Taste Like Summer. It's very good. If you've not heard it yet, I'll play that a second. Jamiroquai coming up as well. 1983 for Toto and Africa. It's Tameside Radio at 2.22 now. So let's see how you did very quickly with today's round of the game we call Statistically Speaking. Thank you very much indeed for your guesses. Now, according to a study, men are 39% more likely than women to do this when dining out at a restaurant. 39% more likely. What on earth are we talking about here? We said for full points, we need a very, very specific answer. Now, Joanne reckons it's something to do with eating with the fingers and not using a knife and fork. It isn't, actually, no. Is it eat everything that's on the plate, says Carol? It isn't. Andrea suggests it might be complaining about the food. Denise says complain. No, it's not to do with complaints. Ian, is it asked to move to another table? It isn't, no. Steph reckons it might be insisting on splitting the bill. It's not to do with that. Mike on WhatsApp, is it taste the other person's food? Here, can I just try some of that? No, you can't. Get your hands off. No, it's not to do with that, but thank you, Mike. Norma suggests it might be asking to explain the menu items. It isn't. Colin says, is it try the wine? Oh, that's quite a good one, actually. Would you like to try the wine, sir? No, it isn't to do with trying the wine. Now, Mark reckons leave no tip, and Julie suggests not bother tipping. It is to do with tipping, but actually, you need to go the other way. The SCB girls, happy Friday to you as well. Is it tip? They also suggest it might be complaining about the food, which we know it isn't. Well, it is tip, but I can't really give you full points because, like we said, we needed a very specific answer. It is actually tip over 20%. Yeah, they've discovered that men are 39% more likely to give more than 20% on a tip than women. There you go. This is the stuff we need to know, you know. Here's James Blunt. Hey.

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0: Jamiroquai, Virtual Insanity, and James Blunt. Tastes like summer. It's good, isn't it? All the latest sport to come. Taylor Dane on the way as well.
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0: Well, really busy around the centre of Mottram at the moment. All approaches really to the A57 looking pretty solid. So queuing traffic before you get to the end of the M67 there onto the Hattersley Island. You're looking at a good 10 minutes to get along Hyde Road and down Mottram Moor to the Gunning Lights. Likewise, if you're coming in from Tintwistle, you're looking at a good 10-minute delay along Manchester Road and Market Street to the Gunning as well. And then it's looking really slow up the hill at Mottram Moor through the roadworks. Ashworth Lane, Market Street, very slow indeed. We've got queuing traffic on Batmore and also Stalybridge Road. So it will take you a little while to get through Mottram, whichever direction you're taking today, really. Pretty busy down the A57 in Glossop as well. Queuing traffic just off Dinting Vale on the mini roundabouts now, all the way to Arundel Street. Victoria Street northbound also busy up to the A57. If you're heading into and out of Hyde at the moment, Market Street, Union Street, Halton Road, all looking a little bit busy. Queuing traffic through the centre of Denton as well. Pretty much northbound Stockport Road solid. Southbound Ashton Road, if you're travelling westbound along Hyde Road towards Stockport Road, queues on the approach there, and a bit of queue in traffic as well just approaching the Denton Island on Manchester Road south, just south of the Denton Island on the M60 actually, if you're travelling clockwise down towards Bridlington and Bredbury, some queues on the approach there. It's looking a little bit slow at the moment. Elsewhere around Ashton, building outbound on Mossley Road up towards the Queens Road Junction back to Cricket's Lane, Harper A pretty busy down towards the BT roundabout from Cavendish Street. If you're coming down to Cavendish Street by Oldham Road actually, queue in traffic back beyond Wellington Road at the moment, looking really slow southbound there. Coming into Ashton via Manchester Road from the M60 at Junction 23. Some queues along there as well down towards West End Park. Yeah, the major routes around the area generally okay. The motorway network really slow now from the eastbound M62, just passing through Junction 19, Middleton and Hayward through Rochdale at 20. If you're coming up to the Simister Island, just after Junction 19 at the Heaton Park Three Arrows roundabout, you're going to hit some queuing traffic there through the roadworks back onto the main carriageway. And a little bit busy from Junction 16 at Pendlebury through to 13 at Worsley on the anti-clockwise side. Really slow traffic now on the clockwise though from Junction 8 to Carrington actually. It's going to take you a while to get through this, passing the Trafford Centre, passing Junction 9 and 10 onto the Barton High Level Bridge, and it remains extremely slow up to Junction 13 at Worsley. One or two issues on the trains this afternoon. TransPennine Express not having the best of days really. The 20 minutes to 3 to Hull from Staley Bridge has been cancelled. The 19 minutes to 3 to Liverpool Lime Street not running, and now the 15:40, yes, the 20 to 4 to Hull has also been cancelled. Well, good luck getting to Hull today, that's all I can say. Departures at Glossop appear to be good. No issues on the trams or the buses. For any travel updates from you, do get in touch. 0330 123 0181 is our travel line number. That's 0330 123 0181.
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6: FIFA has accused UEFA of running a smear campaign over a controversial private investment plan. UEFA is seeking documents through American courts relating to FIFA Forward Enterprise, which was intended to attract $4.2 billion from investors. UEFA is considering possible criminal proceedings in Switzerland. Elsewhere, Hibernian have lost 3-1 at home to Hearts in the Scottish Premiership, with Hearts taking all 3 points on Edinburgh Derby Day. Sunderland manager Reggie Labrie says he is pleased with the club's summer transfer business after 3 deadline day signings.
7: We have this mantra at the beginning of the market, keep the core, add what we need. And we keep this idea, we kept this idea all the way.
6: The Black Cats brought in 6 signings over the summer. England have cruised to a 6-wicket victory over Ireland, with Izzy Wong taking a 5-wicket haul in her maiden ODI. She played her part in seeing the tourists all out for 165, conceding just 33 runs in her 10 overs. And Harriet Dart has joined Katie Bolter in exiting the US Open at the second round stage.

0: That's Lady Gaga doing the Dead Dance, and Taylor Dane, Tell It to My Heart before that. A song from Aqua coming up. We'll check out the latest from Morgan Wallen as well. It's almost 15 minutes to three. Cam will be standing by very shortly with Drive. 60 minutes chosen by you as well to kick off the programme. So have a think about Wade Light here. And we'll give you the contact details very shortly as we head towards the weekend. And of course, Sunday, that means the show, The Time Forgot with Mike Warbank. Sunday lunchtime, our weekly nostalgia fest, firing up the time machine, reliving some of the big local stories and certainly some of the big songs of your life as well. So let's see where it's going back to this weekend. Good afternoon to you, Mike.
1: Afternoon, Martin. This Sunday, we're going to take you back to the late 80s, 1988, delving once again into ye olde reporter archives. Stalybridge Town Hall, despite a long battle to save it, was finally going to be demolished, although one of its standout features would be preserved for posterity. As part of plans to create a pleasant landscaped area on the site, a portico, a rather nice looking stone porch with pillars, would be retained as a heritage feature. Hattersley Community Centre had more butter than a medium-sized supermarket, but not for long. In less than 4 hours, the entire stock was snapped up by residents on the estate, and the thing was, it didn't cost them a penny. The latest distribution of free common market butter from Europe went without a hitch. A school caretaker was among the first crop of students celebrating success in the new GCSEs. Catherine Douthwaite, a mum of two and a caretaker at Droylston High School, had taken evening classes and achieved grade A in English language. 1988, and it seemed heavyweight boxing champion Frank Bruno could soon be knocking them dead in the aisles at Tameside Theatre, according to the reporter's exclusive front page story, which revealed that Big Frank was being lined up to be the star turn in Aladdin, the Tameside Christmas pantomime. It seemed the final decision would hinge on if or when a date had been fixed for Bruno's forthcoming world title fight against Mike Tyson. I'll be here on Sunday with 1988, music and memories, and a whole lot more besides. It'll be great to have your company. Sunday afternoon on Tameside Radio between 1 and 3 on the show that time forgot.
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Same Site Radio, Aqua's Turn Back Time. So yeah, my Warbank, Sunday lunchtime from 1 with a show that I forgot once again. As a reminder, if you've been perhaps diagnosed with COPD, maybe you know somebody who has, the Medicines Evaluation Unit would love to hear from you. They're currently looking for volunteers to take part in their research studies. By getting involved, you'll be helping researchers developing future treatments that could benefit thousands of people who are living with a condition. And if you are eligible, participants may receive compensation up to £3,000, depending on the study, for their time and travel expenses. If you want to see whether you can take part, all the details are on the website, meu.org.uk. That's meu.org.uk, for the Medicines Evaluation.

0: 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We'll do some country for you on Sunday afternoon as part of your Tameside Radio weekend with Peter Fairhead, 5 through till 7. Morgan Wallen, Be By Now, the current single. So songs chosen by you after 3. What would you like to hear with Cam today? If you want to get in touch, 81400 on the text. 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And if you'd like to drop a WhatsApp, 07787350452. Hope you have a top weekend. See you Monday morning around your place at 11 o'clock.
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1: Two senior figures in Reform have stepped down following allegations the party may have broken political donation laws. The Trades Union Congress is staging a protest outside the party's annual conference.
2: We'd like to hear from him about his dodgy dealings. He's got a lot of explaining to do about where he's getting his money from, and I think we're entitled to a full police and electoral commission investigation into that.
1: That was the TUC Director of Equalities, Kudsia Batul. The Electoral Commission is examining the claims and is in contact with police, while Reform UK also investigate the matter. Foreign Secretary Ed Miliband says the UK will resolutely uphold the self-determination of the Falkland Islands. It's after Argentinian President Javier Milei reiterated the country's claim to the islands. The US President Donald Trump also hinted he wouldn't offer help to the UK if a conflict were to arise. Defence Secretary Wes Streeting says the UK's commitment is resolute and unshakable. A woman whose XL bully dog fatally attacked her teenage cousin has avoided immediate prison. 24-year-old Kelsey Reed was given an 18-week sentence, suspended for 18 months, after 19-year-old Morgan Dorset was killed at a flat in Withywood, Bristol last February. Reed had admitted being in charge of a dangerously out-of-control dog. She must also undergo 9 months of mental health treatment. The MP putting forward the proposal to legalise assisted dying in England and Wales says she's confident it will pass an upcoming vote. It returns to Parliament next week, fronted by Lauren Edwards, after running out of time in Parliament's last session.
3: A really important scrutiny has happened under the last Parliament, and it's really important that we, particularly for those people who are themselves will be affected or families will be affected, who are really got their hopes up about assisted dying, that we resolve this issue as a Parliament.
1: Andy Burnham has chosen not to vote on the matter to not influence the debate. And Steve Irwin's children and his widow have paid tribute to their superhero conservationist 20 years after his sudden death. That's the latest from Radio News Hub. I'm Ben Monze.
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6: And now with the local headlines, I'm Claire Webber. A 14-year-old boy has been arrested following a police operation in Glossop. Counter-terrorism police East Midlands carried out a pre-planned warrant in Simmondley yesterday, Thursday, September the 3rd. Derbyshire police say the teenager was arrested on suspicion of collecting or recording information that could be useful to someone preparing or committing an act of terrorism. The force says there is no wider risk to the public. A Tameside secondary school has defended its uniform policy after pupils were turned away on the first day of the new school year. Around 40 pupils at Denton Community Academy are thought to have been affected by concerns over lengths of their skirts. Some parents have criticised how the rules were enforced, with claims that skirts bought from the school's approved supplier were still deemed too short. The academy says its uniform policy is designed to provide an appropriate tone for education and a sense of belonging and identity. Construction is now fully underway on a £28 million scheme to deliver 75 new affordable homes in the centre of Oldham. The Prince's Gate development is being delivered by Oldham Council and developer Muse, transforming the car park next to the Oldham Mumps Metrolink stop. The first phase will also include commercial space and new green areas, with the homes expected to be completed in summer 2028. The wider regeneration programme aims to deliver more than 2,000 new homes and create around 1,000 jobs across the borough. That's all for now. For more local news, visit tamesideradio.com.
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7: Well, good afternoon, everybody, and a happy start to the weekend for us all. So it has been raining a little bit this afternoon, but it looks like that is going to ease off for the rest of the day. We might even see the sun poking out just after 5 o'clock. So if you're heading down to the Fields of Gold Festival, you might be in for a relatively good evening. Into tomorrow, where we won't see much of the sun, but the one thing we won't see much of is that rain as well. So thankfully, it looks like we will not be needing our umbrellas. It might be a little bit chillier than it has been over the last few days. You start looking about 18, 19 degrees. Going into a much, much warmer Sunday, where we can see temperatures rise to 23 degrees.
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Shooting. Today's best music, your favourite songs of all time. You are in the studio with Cameron Kennedy. It is your Drive Time show. Massive thank you to Martin Emery for looking after you. But now it is you and me, and we're together right the way through until Lewis Connell takes over at 7 o'clock. Now we're in that first hour of Drive Time for the final time this week, so it is your hour. It's anything you say goes, all right? Just get in touch on WhatsApp, 07787 350 452. Let me know what you want to hear, and I'll see what we can do for you. And the first request of the day just belongs to Robbo, who's not been here for a week. He says, okay, merry weekend, Cam. Please, can you play Good Life by Inner City? So that's a great way to get us kicked off. Remember, 07787 350 452 on WhatsApp if there is something that you want to hear. But right now, we'll go into some of Good Life. And then, Julie's got in touch, and she wants Ocean Drive by the Lighthouse Family. Two cracking numbers to start off Drive Time, if you ask me.

0: Ocean Drive and Lighthouse Family on Tameside Radio's Drive Time Show. Still in your hour, still taking all of your requests. Now, that being said, we are going to go into a quick break. On the other side of it, we've got Tiny Temper and Pass Out for Paul in Glossop. And then Service Step Finance team have got in touch. They want the Cranberries and Zombie. It's been a long week in finance, they say. Well, it doesn't matter. The weekend's here. You can have a couple of days off and reset. Remember, 07787 350452 if there is something that you want to hear.
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3: It's OK.

That is the Cranberries with Zombie, and the Service Set Finance team requesting that one. Now, we are going to make our way through more of your requests, starting with our mate Connor and Two Ends asking for Moving On Up, Primal Scream. And then we've got Steve, who's also asked for some Elvis Costello and Oliver's Army. So we're going to do that. Going to get them two on for you. And then we will be into a quick break where we will do more of your requests.

0: There we go. That one is Elvis Costello and a bit of the Oliver's Army jazz and a bit of Moving On Up before that and Primal Scream. Now, we are going to go into a quick break. On the other side, Elaine's back. She says she's been away and wants to know if I've got some Andy Williams for her. Well, you know what? Just for you, I absolutely do, but you will have to wait till after the break.
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That is home-loving man Andy Williams. Welcome back, Elaine. Hope you have had a good trip wherever you've been. But thank you for tuning straight back into Drive Time. Now, looking at the time, we have absolutely zipped through your hour, haven't we? But we're going to try and squeeze as many of your requests in as we possibly can. Starting with Ryan the Bus Driver, 5446 was my number. It is the Toots and Males, and you know what? This is a lovely song.

0: 5446 was my number there, and that is going to be your final request for your hour on Drive Time today. Thank you very much for spending the first hour with me and getting your tracks into the playlist. We'll be back at it again on Monday in that first hour, so make sure you are tuning in every day, 7 Monday to Friday, to make sure you can get your tune played out. Maybe a bit of a shout out from me as well. Going into a break, we do have some Swing Out Sister on at the other side of it, and then we will be into the news updates. But on the other side, some Michael Jackson, some Kaiser Chiefs, and the return of Finley Goodwin's Finish the Lyric.
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1: The Reform UK leader Nigel Farage has dismissed suggestions his party has previously taken disguised foreign donations.
2: We have not taken an illegal penny in funding. That is important. The loose pub talk, frankly, there was a bit of boasting, a bit of jack-o'-laddery going on there. Those donations don't exist.
1: It comes after two senior party officials have stepped down while an independent investigation takes place into undercover claims they accepted US-backed pollen. Farage insists no illegal money was taken, calling the Channel 4 report a case of entrapment. Next, the Foreign Secretary Ed Miliband says the UK will resolutely uphold the self-determination of the Falkland Islands. That's after the Argentinian president says his country needed to take them back. The Defence Secretary Wes Streeting says the UK's commitment is resolute and unshakable. A 24-year-old woman has been given a suspended prison sentence after her XL bully dog killed her 19-year-old cousin in Bristol. Kelsey Reid pleaded guilty to being in charge of a dangerously out-of-control dog, which caused injury resulting in death. Bristol Crown Court heard Morgan Dorset suffered fatal injuries in the attack last February. Reid was sentenced to 18 weeks in prison, suspended for 18 months. AI used by doctors to write medical notes is failing to capture vital information. That's according to researchers who warn the AI isn't spotting gestures and facial expressions used by patients. Dr. Lucas Suren is from the University of Edinburgh.
3: Miss a diagnosis or write up a wrong diagnosis in these notes. And one of the risks then is that sometimes these errors start slipping through.
1: Police say they are investigating the theft of multiple sheep from Jeremy Clarkson Diddley Squat Farm. The Clarkson's farm presenter says 11 sheep were stolen from his farm in Chadlington, Oxfordshire, and the Queen has congratulated a community which brought a library back from the ashes after it was torched during riots. Camilla visited the Spello Community Hub and Library in Walton, Liverpool. That's the latest from Radio News Hub. I'm Tanita Sims.
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5: And now with the local headlines, I'm Claire Webber. A 14-year-old boy has been arrested following a police operation in Glossop. Counter-terrorism police East Midlands carried out a pre-planned warrant in Simmondley yesterday, Thursday, September the 3rd. Derbyshire police say the teenager was arrested on suspicion of collecting or recording information that could be useful to someone preparing or committing an act of terrorism. The force says there is no wider risk to the public. A Tameside secondary school has defended its uniform policy after pupils were turned away on the first day of the new school year. Around 40 pupils at Denton Community Academy are thought to have been affected by concerns over lengths of their skirts. Some parents have criticised how the rules were enforced, with claims that skirts bought from the school's approved supplier were still deemed too short. The academy says its uniform policy is designed to provide an appropriate tone for education and a sense of belonging and identity. Construction is now fully underway on a £28 million scheme to deliver 75 new affordable homes in the centre of Oldham. The Prince's Gate development is being delivered by Oldham Council and developer Muse, transforming the car park next to the Oldham Mumps Metrolink stop. The first phase will also include commercial space and new green areas, with the homes expected to be completed in summer 2028. The wider regeneration programme aims to deliver more than 2,000 new homes and create around 1,000 jobs across the borough. That's all for now. For more local news, visit tamesideradio.com.
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1: Showers are affecting northern and northwestern areas. Elsewhere remains mostly dry with long clear spells. Cooler than the previous night with lows of 11 degrees Celsius.

0: has Chiefs and Ruby on Teamside Radio, today's best music and favourite songs of all time. You are in the studio with Cameron Kennedy, and it is your Drive Time show, and I'm with you right away through until 7 o'clock, when it will be Lewis Connell taking over with Sports Talk. Now we are after 4 o'clock, which means we are almost time for everyone's favourite game show for the final time this week.
1: Hi everybody, I'm Finley. Let's play Finish the Lyric.
0: Let's play Finish the Lyric. So we are going to be doing that very, very shortly. We are going to do that around about 20 past-ish. Right now, though, for Diane, who did request this, but it's Freddie Mercury's 80th birthday tomorrow. So because of that, we are going to have I Was Born to Love You.

0: I was born to love you. It's Freddie Mercury on Tameside Radio. We're going to go into a quick break. We've got Fate of Ophelia by Taylor Swift on the other side, and then the final game of Finley Goodwin's Finish the Lyric for this week.
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0: Fate of Ophelia. It's Taylor Swift on Tameside Radio playing today's best music and your favourite songs of all time. Now we are into 20 past four, and you know what that means on Drive Time. It is time for us to go in to our little mate.
1: Hey everyone, it's me, Sean Godwin on Tameside Radio. It's time to finish the lyrics.
0: Yeah, it is. It's time to finish the lyrics. So, if you are new around here and you don't know how this goes, we've got our little man, Finley Goodwin, and what he does, he gives you some lyrics and you've got to finish them. That's it. That's all you've got to do. And then what you've got to do is text us on WhatsApp, 0778 735 0452. Let us know what the finished lyric is. You get a bonus point if you wanted to tell me the song and the artist, but we want to know how good your music knowledge really is. So, that being said, you've got the number on WhatsApp. I'll give it you one more time, 0778 735 0452. Let me know what you want to hear, okay? So, let's get into it, shall we?
1: Let's sing! It's time to finish the lyric!
0: So, listen carefully, because Finn's going to give you a couple of times.
1: I know this one. Let's see if you do.
0: So, Finn, what is our finish the lyric for Friday?
1: If you want to be my lover, you've got to get with my friends.
0: Ooh. Again, I feel like it's a bit easy. I feel like there's going to be plenty of people on this one.
1: If you want to be my lover, you've got to get with my friends.
0: See, normally I would repeat it just in case people couldn't quite hear what Finn was saying, but I'm absolutely not repeating this one.
1: If you want to be my lover...

0: Open Your Heart. It's the Human League on Tameside Radio. And it is breaking up. Billy Goodwin's finished the lyric very, very well there. So if you are just joining us, you have missed the first part of it, meaning that we've got some guesses in, so you are just going to have to listen along. But I reckon we get into it.
1: Welcome back. I'm Finley. It's time to finish the lyric.
0: It is time to finish the lyric, okay? That's where we're at. So, without further ado, let's remind ourselves what today's lyric was.
1: If you want to be my lover, you've got to get with my friends.
0: There you go. If you want to be my lover, you've got to get with my friends. Jewa in Duckingfield. All she said is friendship never ends.
1: Get warmer.
0: You're getting warmer. You're not quite there, though. We do have a correct answer. However, they've not put their name and they've never texted before. I mean, fair enough. We've got no named assailant here who's never texted before. He's just a make it last forever. Friendship never ends.
1: That's right. That's right. That's right. That's right.
0: And it was Wannabe by the Spice Girls. So, that being said, we give this to our no named friend.
1: You're a superstar. You're a superstar. You're a superstar. You're a superstar.
0: There you go. You are a superstar. So thanks, everybody, for playing along. And I'm sure the next week we'll have more fun when it comes to finish the lyrics. And I'm sure someone will get a really difficult one because I'm going to have to try and up the ante here. And I feel like these are a little bit too easy.
1: Thanks for playing.
0: But Finn, have a good weekend, buddy. You are done for another week.
1: Bye.

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3: From Radio News Hub, I'm Tanita Sims. The Reform UK leader Nigel Farage has dismissed suggestions his party has previously taken disguised foreign donations. It comes after two senior party officials have stepped down while an independent investigation takes place. Police say they are investigating the theft of multiple sheep from Jeremy Clarkson's Diddley Squat Farm. And the Queen has congratulated a community which brought a library back from the ashes after it was torched during riots. Camilla visited the Spellow Community Hub and Library in Walton, Liverpool.
4: Tameside's

He holds me tight, then lets me go.

0: there on Tameside Radio. Raven Lanay before that one, and Love Me Not on Tameside Radio's Drive Time Show. If you are just joining us, you've missed Finley Goodwin's Finish the Lyric, and it was a good one today, Spice Girls and Wannabe. He'll be back on Monday with a fresh week of lyrics for you to finish. We're going to go into our new music charts now then. Alex Warren, Rescuer, Tina Turner on the way.
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0: I don't want to fight. It's Tameside at Radio. Looking at the weather, it looks like it is a little bit gloomy, but it's not meant to rain. So if you are one of the folk that may be on the way to the Field of Gold Festival right now, because it does start at 5 o'clock, then by all means, take a jacket. Hopefully you won't mean it. But if you are down there, definitely come down to the barrier. Say hello to me. I'll be there doing social media all day. Dave Sweetmore will be up on the stage. And if you are there on Saturday, again, make sure you come and say hello, because your boy will be opening the main stage for the first two acts. And then I will be in the main marquee doing a bit of a silent disco. We've got some great indie tunes to play, some great 80s tunes to play, some ska mixes. We've got some 90s. I'm not like a doo-doo-doo DJ, do you know what I mean? But I do like to spin the tracks, as it were. So make sure you come and say hello regardless if you are at the Fields of Gold Festival this weekend.
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1: Has denied Reform UK broke electoral laws following allegations of illegal foreign funding. Two senior party officials have stepped down while an independent investigation takes place into undercover claims they accepted US-backed pollen. The Reform UK chairman, Lee Anderson, says it's the media.
2: Have you noticed that the media are coming for us? Has anybody noticed that? They came for Nigel and they failed, and now they're coming for the rest of us. But we will not be defeated.
1: Next, rescuers in Nepal have pulled two workers alive from a tunnel 9 days after deadly floods killed more than 1,000 people. Officials present at the rescue site say rescuers believe some people may still be alive inside the tunnel. It sparked fresh hope that more workers will be rescued. The Foreign Secretary, Ed Miliband, says the UK will resolutely uphold the self-determination of the Falkland Islands. It's after the Argentinian president reiterated the country's claim to the islands. The US President Donald Trump also hinted he wouldn't offer help to the UK if a conflict were to arise. The Defence Secretary, Wes Streeton, says the UK's commitment is resolute and unshakable. AI scribes used by doctors for medical notes is missing vital information about patients. Experts warn the tech can't see facial expressions and gestures that might be important for getting patients the right care.
3: One error made in a clinical note can lead to many more errors down the line.
1: That's Dr. Lucas Suren, one of the researchers from the University of Edinburgh. Comedian Russell Howard says his baby son Felix died shortly after birth in what was the most devastating time of his life. The 46-year-old shared a statement on his Instagram account. He says his family has been changed forever. And tributes are being paid to actor Richard O'Sullivan after his death, aged 82. Known for his role as Robin Tripp in the 1970s TV sitcoms Man About the House and Robin's Nest, he passed away peacefully, surrounded by his close family. That's the latest from Radio News Hub. I'm Tanita Sims.
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6: And now with the local headlines, I'm Claire Webber. A 14-year-old boy has been arrested following a police operation in Glossop. Counter-terrorism police East Midlands carried out a pre-planned warrant in Simmondley yesterday, Thursday, September the 3rd. Derbyshire police say the teenager was arrested on suspicion of collecting or recording information that could be useful to someone preparing or committing an act of terrorism. The force says there is no wider risk to the public. A Tameside secondary school has defended its uniform policy after pupils were turned away on the first day of the new school year. Around 40 pupils at Denton Community Academy are thought to have been affected by concerns over lengths of their skirts. Some parents have criticised how the rules were enforced, with claims that skirts bought from the school's approved supplier were still deemed too short. The Academy says its uniform policy is designed to provide an appropriate tone for education and a sense of belonging and identity. Construction is now fully underway on a £28 million scheme to deliver 75 new affordable homes in the centre of Oldham. The Prince's Gate development is being delivered by Oldham Council and developer Muse, transforming the car park next to the Oldham Mumps Metrolink stop. The first phase will also include commercial space and new green areas, with the homes expected to be completed in summer 2028. The wider regeneration programme aims to deliver more than 2,000 new homes and create around 1,000 jobs across the borough. That's all for now. For more local news, visit tamesideradio.com.
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1: Showers are affecting northern and northwestern areas. Elsewhere remains mostly dry with long clear spells. Cooler than the previous night with lows of 11 degrees Celsius.
0: We are Audenshaw.

Tina Arena and Chains on Tameside Radio. Before that one, Big Love by Fleetwood Mac. It is your Drive Time show with me, Cameron Kennedy, playing you today's best music and your favourite songs of all time. Now, I'm looking at the time, and I'm going to be getting off to Fields of Gold very, very shortly. But not to fear, I am still with you till 7 o'clock to see Lewis Connell in on Sports Talk. But it's set to be a great weekend at Fields of Gold. Loads of great music to be had. Speaking of great music, I saw a cracking tribute to this lady. She's with Dolce this time round, Runway. But last weekend when I was at a festival just enjoying myself, there was a cracking Lady Gaga tribute. Does really put it into perspective how talented some people are. She brought Lady Gaga to life.

0: The Boss and Bruce Springsteen there with Human Touch. Before that, Lady Gaga and Dolce on That Runway. We are going to go into a quick break. On the other side of it, we are going to celebrate the summer of 69 with Bryan Adams. And I'm sure everyone's going to be singing along to that one.
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Today's best music and your favourite songs of all time. You are in the studio with Cameron Kennedy, and it is your Drive Time show. And it is me and you right the way through the next hour and a half-ish before Lewis Connell does take over with Sports Talk. Now, we do have some headline updates for you and some sports updates. However, before we get there, taking a little dip into that UK top 40 for Miss Comeback herself. Don't call it a comeback, as it was once said. Carly Rae Jepsen, Don't Leave Me on the Dance Floor. And feels like a throwback tune for me, this. Someone from my childhood, back in the charts, back making music. It's great to see.

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4: From Radio News Hub, I'm Sunita Sims. The Reform UK leader Nigel Farage has dismissed suggestions his party has previously taken disguised foreign donations. It comes after two senior party officials have stepped down while an independent investigation takes place. Rescuers in Nepal have pulled two workers alive from a tunnel 9 days after deadly floods killed more than 1,000 people. And tributes are being paid to actor Richard O'Sullivan after his death, aged 82.
5: Sports update.
6: In the football today, Ipswich Town face Liverpool at Portman Road in the Premier League, with the Reds' new signing Bradley Barcola expected to make his first appearance. Liverpool manager Andoni Iriola says Ipswich have been playing well.
7: You look at the result, you can think, OK, they were far from United, but I think the first half probably they were the better team, and until United scored the 2-1 and the game went more open and they had to risk a little bit more, I think they were playing really well.
6: It's the start of the Women's Super League tonight, and to kick it off, London City Lionesses will take on Manchester United at home. Hibernian manager David Gray says he must take responsibility for the club's latest derby defeat to Hearts. The Hibs lost 3-1 at home, their third consecutive loss to their City rivals. And former world triathlon champion and Olympic medalist Johnny Brownlee has announced his retirement from professional racing. Brownlee, a six-time world champion, says injuries and becoming a father helped influence his decision.

New from Brandon Flowers, it's Tiger's Blood on Tameside Radio, playing today's best music and your favourite songs of all time. It is your Drive Time show with me, Cameron Kennedy, with you for around 2 hours yet. I say 2 hours, about an hour and a half now, isn't it, actually? But we are going to be together and we are going to have a good time regardless. So coming up, we do, of course, have Sports Talk. If you are interested in all your local sports, make sure you are tuning into that one. But before we do get there, what's coming up? Neo, Up, Out and Gone on the other side of Mr. Ollie Murs. And this one is Dance With Me Tonight.

0: out and gone. It's Neo on Team Sai Radio. Today's best music and your favourite songs of all time. We are going to go into a very quick break. On the other side of it, we've got Billy Ocean and Teardrop Explodes. And that will take us into the top of the hour, where we have 60 more minutes before we do part ways for Sports Talk.
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1: The Reform UK leader Nigel Farage has dismissed suggestions his party has previously taken disguised foreign donations.
2: We have not taken an illegal penny in funding. That is important. The loose pub talk, frankly, there was a bit of boasting, a bit of jack-o'-laddery going on there.
1: It comes after two senior party officials have stepped down while an independent investigation takes place into undercover claims they accepted US-backed pollen. Farage insists no illegal money was taken and calls the Channel 4 report a case of entrapment. Next, the judge in the Lindsay Clancy case says he's going to declare a mistrial before giving her defence lawyer an hour to appeal. The move comes after jurors said for a third time they could not reach a unanimous decision on whether the Massachusetts mother was criminally responsible when she strangled her three young children. Argentina is proving itself to be a weak country because of its threats to the Falkland Islands. Well, that's what the Conservative leader Kemi Badenoch has suggested. It's after the Foreign Secretary Ed Miliband says the UK will resolutely uphold the self-determination of the Falkland Islands, after the Argentinian president says his country needed to take them back. A convicted murderer has received a second life jail term for the knife point kidnap of a 15-year-old girl. 56-year-old Paul Sharp bundled her into his car in Altrincham, Greater Manchester, on the early evening of May 18th. AI scribes used at the doctors might be missing key information that gets patients the right care.
3: We also need more foolproof regulations to make sure that when clinicians do approve patients' notes, they have actually read it critically and that they're sure that there's no new errors into them.
1: That's Dr. Lucas Suren from the University of Edinburgh who did the research. And Games of Thrones, The Mad King, has been transferred to London and will open in 2027. The play is an adapted prequel of George R.R. Martin's A Song of Ice and Fire series. That's the latest from Radio News Hub. I'm Tanita Sims.
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5: And now with the local headlines, I'm Claire Webber. A 14-year-old boy has been arrested following a police operation in Glossop. Counter-terrorism police East Midlands carried out a pre-planned warrant in Simmondley yesterday, Thursday, September the 3rd. Derbyshire police say the teenager was arrested on suspicion of collecting or recording information that could be useful to someone preparing or committing an act of terrorism. The force says there is no wider risk to the public. A Tameside secondary school has defended its uniform policy after pupils were turned away on the first day of the new school year. Around 40 pupils at Denton Community Academy are thought to have been affected by concerns over lengths of their skirts. Some parents have criticised how the rules were enforced, with claims that skirts bought from the school's approved supplier were still deemed too short. The academy says its uniform policy is designed to provide an appropriate tone for education and a sense of belonging and identity. Construction is now fully underway on a £28 million scheme to deliver 75 new affordable homes in the centre of Oldham. The Prince's Gate development is being delivered by Oldham Council and developer Muse, transforming the car park next to the Oldham Mumps Metrolink stop. The first phase will also include commercial space and new green areas, with the homes expected to be completed in summer 2028. The wider regeneration programme aims to deliver more than 2,000 new homes and create around 1,000 jobs across the borough. That's all for now. For more local news, visit tamesideradio.com.
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1: Showers are affecting northern and northwestern areas overnight. Elsewhere remains mostly dry. Cooler than the previous night, with winds gradually easing with lows of 11 degrees Celsius.

UB40 and Red Wine there on Tameside Radio. UB40, the tribute acts I will be introducing tomorrow at Fields of Gold after my first DJ set on the main stage. Really looking forward to that. Hope to see a lot of familiar faces. Come and say hello at the front if you absolutely can, because it will be good to see so many Tameside Radio listeners. Right, it's Drive Time. It's me and you, and we are going to be together for less than an hour now before Lewis Connell does take over with Sports Talk. We do have Deborah Harry on the way. We have got Incognito with Jocelyn Brown.

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plays there. It's Incognito and Jocelyn Brown on Tameside Radio. Now, we do have about, what, 40 minutes left together. We are going to have some news updates very, very soon. Business updates. We've got some local headlines for you as well. Yaz and the Plastic Population, as well as Miles Smith and Stay If You Want to Dance. Right now, though, Chaka Khan. And there's a bit of boogie in my soul. Come on, Chaka Khan.

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5: From Radio News Hub, I'm Tanita Sims. The Reform UK leader Nigel Farage has dismissed suggestions his party has previously taken disguised foreign donations. It comes after two senior party officials have stepped down while an independent investigation takes place. Argentina has proven itself to be a weak country because of its threats to the Falkland Islands. That's what the Conservative leader Kemi Badenoch has suggested. And the Games of Thrones, the Mad King play, has been transferred to London and will open in 2027.
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6: Volkswagen will cut around 50,000 jobs as part of a sweeping cost-cutting plan. The move will also see the German car giant sharply reduce its line of car models and end production at four German factories. Volkswagen says the cuts, on top of ones previously announced, will bring job losses to around 100,000 by 2030. Pub firm and brewer Adnams has revealed further losses after weaker-than-expected trading in the first half of 2026. However, the firm told shareholders it is making progress in the face of challenging conditions after positive trading in July, helped by the World Cup and warm weather. The Suffolk-based company reported a pre-tax loss of £1.42 million for the 6 months to June, reducing slightly from £1.46 million a year earlier. And the UK's construction sector weakened further last month amid a deeper downturn in house building, according to new figures. The S&P Global UK Construction PMI showed a reading of 44.3 in August, dipping from 44.7 in July.

stay if you want to dance. It's Miles Smith on Tame Tide Radio. Today's best music and your favourite songs of all time. You are listening to Cameron Kennedy, and it's me and you together for around 20 more minutes before it is going to be Sports Talk with Lewis Connell. We'll be sticking around talking all things Manchester United with him too, so make sure you are tuning into that one. But we're going to squeeze in as many tracks as we possibly can. So we'll carry on with this one. And it is Miss Olivia Dean.

0: No Woman No Cry. It's Bob Marley there on Team Tie Radio Drive Time Show, and that is all of the time we have got left together. Thank you very much for spending your week with me, your afternoon with me, and I will be back on Monday with another set of Drive Time shows. Remember, tomorrow, Fields of Gold on the main stage in the Silent Disco. If you are there, come and say hello. It's going to be a cracking weekend. But no matter what you are doing, make sure you have a good time, and I will see you all next week.
1: We are Denton. 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
1: Nigel Farage has denied Reform UK broke electoral laws following allegations of illegal foreign funding.
2: And we take compliance around donations very, very seriously. And I think, well, I think all political parties now do take compliance seriously. We'll be looked at with more scrutiny.
1: It's after two senior party officials have stepped down while an independent investigation takes place into undercover claims that they accepted US-backed poly. Speaking at Reform UK's party conference in Birmingham, he says his party won't be distracted and has pledged he will broaden the party's expertise in defence, health and other important areas of policy. Next, the University of Cambridge has announced an independent review into its decision-making and actions. It's after the death of its former academic professor, Jason Arday. Professor Arday resigned from his post as Professor of Sociology of Education at the university after he faced intense scrutiny over accusations of plagiarism. The Conservative leader Kemi Badenoch has suggested Argentina is proving itself to be a weak country. That's because of its threats to the Falkland Islands. It's after the Foreign Secretary Ed Miliband says the UK will resolutely uphold the self-determination of the islands. A 24-year-old woman has been given a suspended prison sentence after her XL bully dog killed her 19-year-old cousin in Bristol. Kelsey Reid pleaded guilty to being in charge of a dangerously out-of-control dog which caused injury resulting in death. AI used by doctors to write medical notes is failing to capture vital information. That's according to researchers who warn the AI isn't spotting gestures and facial expressions used by patients. Dr. Lucas Suren is from the University of Edinburgh.
3: And one of the risks then is that no matter how good clinicians are at reading these notes carefully, sometimes these errors start slipping through.
1: And Dolly Parton has secured her highest charting single and made official charts history with three hits in the top 10. It's after a resurgence for her music following her death. That's the latest from Radio News Hub. I'm Tanita Sims.
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6: This is Tameside Radio. You are back with us for a new edition of Sports Talk. Me, Lewis Connell, with you as always. Now, we are going to start tonight's show, as we always do, with a look back at how our local sides got on over the bank holiday weekend on this occasion. Now, there's a couple of derbies, a lot to get into. I'm delighted to say I'm joined once again by Andy Simpson. How are you, Andy?
7: I'm really good, thank you. How are you?
6: Yeah, very good. Busy weekend, but ready to go. Ready to go.
7: Good.
6: It was obviously a landmark moment on bank holiday Monday because both Ashton sides met in the league for the first time in over 7 years, with Curzon Ashton welcoming Ashton United to the Tameside Stadium. I was there, of course, providing you with live match commentary. Thank you so much for everyone that tuned into that. But in terms of the game, it wasn't probably as back and forth as we would have liked. Curzon deserved winners in the end, and they sort of got the job done in the first half, didn't they, Andy, with that brace from Brad Holmes?
7: Yeah, definitely. I mean, what a difference a week makes, eh? The change in mood and tone and confidence around Curzon Ashton, I mean, it's just transformed, hasn't it? And that derby win was the icing on the cake of an amazing week. Obviously, we were here last week, weren't we, talking about the eye-catching win at Warrington Town, inflicting a first defeat on them. And then we were like, well, wincing at the prospect of them going up to Cleethorpes on Friday night, who were top of the table and absolutely hammering everybody. League's leading scorers, I think they were at that point. So to go up there on the Friday, deliver another first defeat on the league's fourth team, the confidence would have been sky high going into Monday. And it feels to me like they rolled that into the first half, didn't they? And even Steve Cunningham said after the game that like the game was won and lost in that opening half an hour or so where Curzon just wrestled control of the game. And I don't know what your sense is, whether they are indeed now a team transformed. And against the backdrop, of course, of losing Tony Weston, which we touched on last week, I think, makes it even more impressive. Three wins in a row, and they hopefully now won't look back. And a derby win always kind of is sweeter anyway, but on the back of those other wins, they feel in a completely different place now.
6: Yeah, a couple of superb wins, and like you say, in the sort of midst of all this derby talk, it's easy to forget just how good of a result that was on Friday at Cleethorpes. I think they won't be getting carried away at all, but obviously confidence will be absolutely flying. And I think Adam Barton's certainly been consistent in his thought that, you know, nothing's really changed from the sort of his side in terms of the methods. They've still been sticking with that throughout, even when they were going through the bad period. So he's not surprised that they have sort of turned it round now. And you just hope that they can obviously kick on from that. Mentioned Steve Cunningham there. I mean, I bet he felt like he couldn't really catch a break. It was a miserable return for him. I mean, he was actually involved in a bit of a car accident on the way to the game, which obviously we give him our best wishes. I'm sure he's fitting well now. But on the field as well, it didn't really go their way either. Losing Reece Kendall early on, Dylan Cogill as well. And they even lost Dan Turner with a couple of minutes to play. That was an absolutely freak injury into the sort of barriers. So not taking anything away from Curzon, but in terms of Ashton, they didn't have much luck on the side, did they, on Monday?
7: No, and I just mentioned there about like how a mood can transform in a way it has for Curzon. And then Ashton, going into the weekend, had a really strong start to the season. They were feeling good. They were in a good position. They had a couple of draws, didn't they? But they were okay. They were feeling in a good place. And they actually couldn't even touch on this, that now back-to-back defeats because they lost at home to Gainsborough on Friday makes it feel like they're a little bit behind where they think they should be. So in that kind of 48-72-hour period, it's changed the mood as cross in the opposite direction. It's really interesting how we kind of go on this roller coaster in football. And I think you were there on Friday, weren't they? Quite well beaten again on Friday. By a very solid Gainsborough team who've got playoff ambitions this season. It's a difficult opponent. And first goal for Gainsborough on Friday, by the way. What a goal from the volley. But yeah, it changes the mood. Now they've got injuries. We were talking off there, it's not a big squad at Ashton. So they've got a kind of bit of patching up to do maybe this week, or maybe we'll need to dip into the transfer market just to bolster numbers going into the FA Cup tie on Saturday. Now, the schedule does lighten slightly now we're out of August, which I'm sure will help. But yeah, they're battered and bruised quite literally, but also metaphorically as well a little bit, aren't they?
6: Yeah, I think that will be a theme going forward. A lot of teams struggling with the sort of fixture congestion. Hopefully that can be eased, like you say, over the weekend. Now, they are both in FA Cup action, as mentioned, this weekend. Curzon welcoming Bradford to the Tameside Stadium, who've been, well, they've been beaten and they've been on the winning side as well on various Tameside clubs. But welcoming them to the Tameside Stadium, that'll be no easy game. And then Ashton United, of course, travelling to Whitby, which is never a nice place to go in terms of the drive down there.
7: No, well, they had the boost, didn't they? They did beat Whitby in the league a couple of weeks ago. Ashton and Whitby have had a disappointing start to the season. So it's maybe both teams actually be quite glad just to have a little bit of respite from the league to try and rack up an FA Cup win and get through to the extra round of the FA Cup. You're right about Bradford. I mean, they will come on Stalybridge shortly, but they were squeezed out of the FA Trophy by Stalybridge, weren't they, at the weekend, but also had dumped Mosley out earlier this season in a knockout competition. So, and they're still formidable opponents, going really well in the East Division and very ambitious to start climbing back up the ladder. So it's a dangerous game, that, for Curzon Ashton. But of course, as we've just discussed, they go into that with sky-high confidence.
6: Yes, they do indeed. Moving on to Hyde United then. It was, as mentioned, a perfect day for them, ending that three-match winless run at home to Bury, who will have their eyes firmly on the title this season, in front of over 2,000 fans as well at Ewan Fields. It was a great occasion. And another great performance from Max McCarthy. He had a hand in both of the goals, and he's been so impressive, hasn't he, since coming in on loan.
7: Yeah, I mean, what an impact. For people who have seen Max playing over at Congleton in the past couple of years, they'll know that he fully deserved his move up the pyramid to Radcliffe over the summer, but he's found playing time a little bit limited in the opening month of the season, and then they've been really struggling on the field. So it might be a low move that kind of suits everybody, and I think he even said to Hyde's press officer after the game on Monday, like, he wants it to kickstart his season, this loan spell. He's here for an initial month, and if he carries on like he started, Hyde are in for a really good month. But I think he's spot on. Like, the way he took his goal against Berry was lovely. He sat the goalkeeper down, rolled it in, and actually assisted Jack Redshaw for the winner as well. It was a brilliant finish by Redshaw, actually, to take it first time. So a massive boost for Hyde to not just win against a team like Berry, but win a big game at home. Might even have been the biggest crowd there since they played MK Dons in the FA Cup on the telly. So biggest crowd for a while. And very quickly put behind them the disappointment of letting slip a 4-2 lead at Bamber Bridge on Saturday, because they will have been pretty stunned driving back down the motorway on Saturday to have conceded two goals late in that game. So to recover and win the way they did on Monday, to take 4 points in the bank holiday weekend, and they've been a little bit down before that, haven't they? Again, we'll just give everybody a lift for going into their own very tricky FA Cup game themselves next weekend. This weekend.
6: Yeah, and of course, he did announce himself with that goal from his own half, did Max McCarthy, in that trip to Bamber Bridge. Bit of a sad end, as you say, to the afternoon, but what an entrance that was.
7: Yeah, if you've not looked at it yet, I mean, we'll touch on a few goals to recommend to look out during this conversation, but that easily is the best of the bunch. I think it kind of went viral over the weekend, and you can see very clearly from the clip, measured it up, saw the goalkeeper slightly off his line, and then kind of swept it beautifully over his head. It was an absolutely fantastic strike, and he'll look back on that very fondly, I'm sure. So two very different goals he scored there in his first couple of games for Hyde, but yeah, that was brilliant.
6: Yeah, they are travelling to Michael Clegg's former side this weekend, taking on Rylands. That'll be one of the ties around, you think, with the sort of parallels there between the clubs.
7: Yeah, and this parallels in so much as they've both had a bit of an up and down start to the season. In Rylands' size, where they literally were a penalty kick away from being promoted to the National League North. So I don't know. It feels a bit simplistic to say there's a hangover from that, but they've kept most of that side together and have had a little bit of a slow start, although they have picked up a couple of wins more recently. So they've kind of corrected a little bit the disappointing start to the season. Michael Clegg had a really good spell at Rylands, and he left them to go to Macclesfield, if you remember. But I think he still left on pretty good terms and had a good spell there. But yeah, I think it's a difficult tie for both teams. They both would have seen the draw and gone, ah. So yeah, we'll see what happens on Saturday.
6: And just before we move on from Hyde United, there's been a bit of national news with a sort of non-league link to it, in that Illiman and Jai has made a move finally to Manchester City, got that done on deadline day, and we've spoken about it on the show before, so I think a lot will be aware, but certainly from looking online, there was a lot of City fans that weren't aware that he played for Hyde United during the 1920 season. He played 9 games for the Tigers, so not an awful lot, but he was on loan there from Sheffield United, and this week I actually caught up with current Staley Bridge skipper Liam Tong, who obviously played with him at Hyde. And there's a lot of really, really nice quotes in that conversation. There's a great story on our website as well, tamesideradio.com, if you want to check out that, all about his backstory, and a couple of quotes, as I say, from Liam, where, you know, there was plenty of skills in training, shall we say, that he was very impressed by. And there was really no surprise amongst all of the members of that squad to see how far it has taken him. And it's a great advert, isn't it, for non-league, Andy, because you don't get many stories like this going all the way from Step 7 to the Premier League, but it shows that it is possible.
7: Shows that it's possible, and it's lovely to hear that he's someone, because, you know, I've watched non-league for a long time now, like you have, and loan players tend to fall into two very distinct camps. There's some that come down from a professional club and they're sulking because they've been sent out on loan. They don't really want to be there. They think they're better than the level. Their attitude stinks. And it ends up being a little bit of a mare because it could be quite disruptive when they come into the dressing room. But then you've got the other end of the scale, and it sounds like that, this is an example of this, where they do come in with a really good attitude, want to impress. Maybe haven't actually played that much, if any, men's football. So it's a very different environment to come into, but they want to test themselves. They want to do well. They want to make an impression and also want to contribute to their... to their new team, whilst even if it's 1 month, 3 months, whatever it ends up being, whilst they're there making a genuine contribution. I've definitely noticed a shift over the years that pro clubs themselves have got a different attitude towards sending players, not just to the National League, but also to the Northern Premier League. So we will see players now from Premier League or Championship clubs coming to play in the Northern Premier League, and that previously was unheard of. There'd be kind of this attitude of that's just too far down the pyramid, it's not going to serve them any purpose. But because the standard is so high now, certainly Northern Prem, and to be fair, the Northern Prem West as well, we are seeing that more, and clubs build relationships with certain managers. I mean, Mark McClegg at Hyde at the moment is a really good example of that. He's trusted now, and you'll see him pick up some really good loan signings at all the different clubs he's been at, because he's got a reputation for looking after them, giving them a window in which to impress, and sending them back on the back of a really good experience. So yes, it doesn't mean everyone's going to end up moving for 70 odd mil in the Premier League later. That is quite rare, but it's lovely that people even remember the impact that he made in a relatively short period of time, the impact he had on his teammates, with, like I say, the quotes from Liam Tong. It always fascinates me that even in that short spell, they can tell when someone is a really special talent, and then that person goes on to realise it. So I love that angle to this as well. And who knows, people who come on loan to Tameside clubs this season may be another one that goes on, has a really good career. That's why it's always worth keeping an eye on their progress, even when they go back to their parent clubs.
6: Yeah, hopefully many more stories like that one to come. We're going to move down to the North West Counties now, because there was obviously another bank holiday derby with Glossop North End hosting Drawsden. Both sides going off into it off the back of 3-0 wins, and it didn't disappoint, did it? And the late drama was aplenty at Surrey Street.
7: Definitely. Max Barsley Rowe, the kind of last-minute guy, scored the last minute on Saturday. The game was already won against Abbott on Saturday, but then to get the winner against Drawls, and that does have a big weight, that goal. What a weekend for Glossop. 6 points from two really difficult games against two teams that, even though they've turned them over, will be in the mix for the playoff places come the end of the season. So the confidence boost that will give Glossop is absolutely huge. I mean, a draw would have been an okay result, but yeah, a win. And it's a little bit fortress Surrey Street, isn't it? It's a bit top heavy the season they've had so far because of how the fixtures have fallen. So they've played 5 games at home, 1-4, draw 1. And the goal by Drawls on Monday was the first time a visiting player has scored in a league game at Surrey Street this season. So that's how hard it is to make an imprint there. But if they can keep that sort of form going at home, it sets them up beautifully for the rest of the season. So they've had a brilliant weekend and were briefly top of the table on their own, weren't they? I know that a couple of teams have now arrived on 13 points with them, so they're joint top going into the next round of games. But yeah, they've got themselves in a great position, which puts behind them the disappointment of their own cup exits. They were very disappointed, particularly after getting Tadcaster to a replay in the FA Cup. They really felt they could knock them out, and then they had the disappointment with FA Vars exit. So that's already a faded memory, which is what Lee Wilshaw would have wanted. So, yeah, they've had a brilliant week.
6: Yeah, very much so. As for the Bloods, it's not all doom and gloom. That was actually their first league defeat of the season, so no need to panic yet whatsoever.
7: Definitely not. I mean, look, they were in the game right to the end. And it's, I think even Barzero's shot took a slight deflection. It's one of them. He was in the right place to nick the winner, but I don't think it undoes the good work they've done. They had a good win on Saturday. I'll give a plug to Jordan Barnett's second goal at Exton Village. Not seen that, look that up. Beautiful lob over the goalkeeper. They've also had a high profile signing this week. They brought in Dean Ing from Squires Gate, who's scored a bucket load of goals for Squires Gate, which is impressive because they've very often been a team in the bottom half of the table, and he's been an instrumental for keeping Squires Gate up for as long as he did. So obviously Dave Pace felt that he needed a little bit more firepower. He's added that. think Tom Pratt's loan spell's finished now and he's gone back to Hides as an element if he wanted another attacking option as well. But yeah, absolutely, they're still in a great position and nothing to worry about. Yes, they'll have been disappointed to lose a Derby game in the last minute, who wouldn't be, but I don't think it undoes the good start that they've made.
6: Yeah, worth mentioning the gate as well, over 700 there, so fantastic to see. It always is the case on Bank Holiday, but it's nice to see that replicated once again. Both sides back into league action this weekend. Jolson hosting Abbey Hay and Glossop making the trip to Longridge Town. And we are going to move on to the MPL. Well, we're going to move on to our MPL West sides now because they were both in FA Trophy action over the weekend. One, unfortunately, had a bit more success than the other, with Stalybridge Celtic edging through after seeing off Bradford, like we mentioned, at Bower Fold. And they really needed that, didn't they, Andy?
7: Yeah. Yeah, I think so. It's the final goal plug of the show. Andy Scarisbrick's winner was an absolute beauty. The way he kind of megged the defender and then sat the goalkeeper down for rolling it in. Lovely, lovely goal. And we queued this up last week. Bradford, a really difficult opponent, so it's a hugely morale-boosting win for Stalybridge, who were having this unbelievably frustrating rollercoaster start to the season. And that will have put them on a real high because it is a scalp. Now, they might say, oh, we're not going to win the FA Trophy or whatever, but in the context of where they found themselves, that was a really important victory. And to get it in the manner they did with a lovely goal will have set them up really nicely for Monday. But I'm sure we'll come on to that next. And it unravelled a bit on Monday afternoon with the defeat against Avon Colliery, didn't it?
6: Yeah, it looks finally like they'd turned a corner after a tough start, but thrashed 4-0. By Everton in midweek, and I mean John Macken must be really scratching his head after that one in particular.
7: Yeah, and that's definitely the impression he gave after the game with his remarks. In fact, saying he may make some new signings this week just to freshen things up. I think part of the challenge at Stalybridge, and we mentioned this with Ashton earlier, is John tends to run with quite a small squad. He prefers to do that, but the issue is when you pick up injuries, and which they have done. In key positions as well, because Jack Tinning and Josh Granite, who are the two of their centre-halves, have missed a lot of football. Mike Corral, their starting right-back, missed a lot of football this season. So a big chunk of their back four has been missing, and lo and behold, they've really struggled to keep

0: comment saying that should count for nothing because we just had our own hiding with ourselves. And for really, really cricket score, but really important they get back to winning ways on Saturday, just to correct the course again. It's been a bit of a messy start at First Stage, which lots of us, me included, by the way, didn't really expect.
1: No, it's come out of nowhere, and I think questions will really be asked if they aren't to come out on top on Saturday. Now, as mentioned, it didn't go well for our other side, Mosley, who crashed out on penalties with a 3-0, with a 3-3 draw with Hallam. I mean, they did so well to take it to penalties, didn't they? 3-0 down at half-time, coming all the way back, but luck just not on their side in the shootout in the end.
0: And not the first time this season they've dug themselves out of a hole from 3-0 down, and they did the same at Silsen, didn't they, in the FA Cup, and then won the replay. So, I mean, Alex Craddock must be tearing his hair out a little bit at the moment, because it's not so much they're inconsistent from game to game, it's the inconsistency within the same match at the moment. Another manager who seems to be kind of searching for the winning combinations at both ends of the field, because they are conceding goals, and they lost 2-0 at Withers.

0: quite a frustrating start. So it's not kind of all doom and gloom. There's been some green shoots for Mosley, but they just haven't been able to kind of hook everything together, and that's their next task, I think.
1: Yeah, and they'll be hoping to get back to many ways, as you say, at newer tides. Just still without a win this season. We are going to leave it there, Andy. Thanks so much for your time. Hopefully at the cup competition.
0: Yeah, the players have had a tough time. The reporters have been busy as well.
1: They have indeed. Cheers, Andy.
0: Thanks, mate.
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0: Tameside Rand bringing
1: us. How are you, Toby?
2: I'm very good, thank you. How are you?
1: Yeah, good. All good. Wins for both of our Manchester clubs this. This weekend, of course. And City have been very active. We'll get on to that in a minute. In fact, Selhurst, much more convincing than the opening day, wasn't it?
3: Yeah. You never really know what to expect with Palace away. It's it can be a bit of a banana skin, especially for us in recent years as well. I put in the column for this week that the statistic of, I think they've been up for what, 12 or 13 years, maybe even longer, and they've only won one of their first home games in that time in the Premier League, and that was during COVID. So the stats were kind of on our side with that side of things. But I thought they sheer quality. The first goal from Haaland with the cross was from Semenyo, wasn't it? It's an amazing header, just looped it over Henderson, and he's obviously back on the score sheet for this season. He then got the fourth as well. Ryan Cherki was a bit silent in that first half, and he obviously got a bit of a talking to from Enzo at half time. Apparently the reports are that he threatened to take him off. And then Cherki kind of clicked into gear a little bit more, and he was unbelievable in that second half. He just unlocked the game, and that's the power of having that kind of player who's just able to like I say, unlock those kind of really tricky games. And the first goal in particular was just unbelievable. So, yeah, very pleased with the performance. Two wins out of two. You can't really ask for a better start.
1: Yeah, you find it hard to see Cherki finding his way out of the team for much longer if he is to carry on like this. You know, he's been sort of in and out, really, but I think he now will probably start to establish himself

0: as one of the first names on the team sheet.
1: Yeah, he's it's a bit of a tricky one with him, because I was actually I was reading something after our game against Bournemouth about whether Cherki's better off the bench or whether he's better starting. And then Dzeko, actually, funnily enough, all those years ago had that super sub title to him, and he hated that as well. He always appeared to be better off the bench, but yeah, he's one of those players that can definitely go missing in games a little bit. But then, like I say, you have those moments and those sort of 20-minute purple patches with him, and he's unplayable. In that first goal especially, I mean, we watched the goal against Arsenal last season where he ran through three or four of their defenders and then slotted it past Raya. And it was a very similar sort of goal where he picked up the ball on the edge of the box, ran through, pushed Richards off the ball, and then snuck the ball past Henderson. I mean, he made it look so easy as well. That's what's so brilliant about it. But how, I can't explain how difficult that is to do, to stay balanced whilst pushing off other players in the box in a tight area, and then somehow through all of that managing to get the shot off. It's just amazing. And I think there's a lot more to come from him. He's undroppable. I'm sure Maresca will probably be a bit like Pep and find a way to drop him. But he is, in my opinion, undroppable. You can't not start him, regardless of is he better off the bench debate. I think he the way he's playing at the moment, the way he started the season, is just fantastic. And he's just a pure footballer. And I think the Premier League and a lot of football is missing that right now.
0: In terms of the midfield, with Mark Gay deputising that position, I don't think we'll be seeing that going forward, because another £200 million worth of midfielders have come through the door. Enzo Fernandez, the most eye-catching one of the two, that's finally been done after weeks of speculation. What are your initial thoughts on that? It's a lot of money, isn't it? I think it's joint with the British transfer record, around 125 if add-ons are achieved. But you can see why he has been brought in. And to be honest, it's hard to even find any sort of value in the market these days.
1: Yeah, there's a lot of controversy around the signing. And first and foremost, he's an unbelievable footballer. I mean, just take everything else aside for a second, and I'll talk about that. But he is an unbelievable footballer. He's done so well at Chelsea. The stats speak for themselves. I can't remember exactly what they were. I think I spoke about it earlier on in the season, before the season started, actually. But his stats are unbelievable from last season and his time at Chelsea for a midfielder. And I think, obviously, he's worked with Enzo before in London. And I think Enzo is the one who will be able to unlock him. So that is, first and foremost, the most important thing about him. So it is a good signing on that side of things. Obviously, British transfer fee. I'm not going to go on to the political side of things with everything that happened at the World Cup. I've talked enough about it. It's honestly, I've had enough of talking about it. City fans are going to be talking about it. My worry is you get a player like Enzo Fernandez in, and we've had a policy at the club for years of, we're not going to hire people who are going to ruffle the feathers. We're going to hire people who are going to fit into our culture and really bring that up, and are all about teamwork. And I think I mentioned this to you before we started the show. It's like Jose said about oranges, and if you put one bad orange with all the good ones, it will turn the good ones bad. And that's my worry, is his track record going to affect what happens in the changing room? I'm not 100% sure. Again, I hope I'm proved wrong, because, like I say, he is an unbelievable footballer, and there's another dimension that can be added with his signing.
0: How do you see him sort of fitting in to that midfield? Because, as we mentioned, another man's come in Bouwadi. You've already got Anderson there, and O'Reilly's played in midfield as well. How do you see that dynamic sort of working?
1: Yeah, it's a fair question. I think there's definitely the strength and depth there now. I was a bit worried about that a few weeks ago when we brought in Bouwadi, less so. It's a bit weird because you wouldn't put him in a Cherky or a Foden position. I think Cherky and Foden have that kind of attacking midfield position down locked. I think that's where Enzo's going to focus his time on those two players up there. It's going to be sort of holding midfielder, central midfielder kind of positions that he's going to be flipping and changing. Ultimately, that is what, over 300 million in signings in a midfield. You know, people have talked about a lot about losing Rodri, Bernardo. And we ultimately have replaced those three in one summer. Now, that doesn't replace them and what they've done for the club, but that is something for the future as well. I'm not sure how he's going to fit them all in, whether he plays Enzo a bit higher, whether he switches all of them around. Buadi's an unbelievable footballer from what I've seen so far. He came on, he had a cameo against Palace on Friday, and I thought he looked really composed for an 18-year-old. He looked really calm. You know, this is Premier League debut. It's much more physical, much more demanding league than Ligue 1. And he looked right up for the occasion, which, you know, it's going to take time anyway. So I was really impressed by that. So how he kind of establishes... how he establishes a lineup from how Enzo establishes the lineup and the order from those three, I'm not sure, but it's going to be exciting to see. He's got a lot of different options as to who he can play and where he can play them.
0: And City bolstering forward areas as well, of course, with the arrival of Illiman Ndiaye on deadline day. Very exciting winger, and we touched on it before on the show. But if you are just joining us and you're unaware, he did actually spend half a season with Hyde United back in 2020, which is just astonishing to see how far he's come. You know, 6 years ago playing in the seventh tier of English football and now starting for one of the best clubs in the world. It's a great story, isn't it? And he's a top player as well.
1: Yeah, it's fantastic. I think that sort of thing, it's almost, you could almost compare him a little bit to Semenyo, you know, how he was rejected over and over again and went to Bristol and built up his career. And like you say, it all comes down to these sort of grassroots football clubs where I think people forget and don't realise how important our local clubs are to the game. You know, they produce players like Ndiaye, like Semenyo, look, even Jamie Vardy. Him coming from Fleetwood, you know, these clubs are so essential to our game and what the output is from it. So yeah, it's a fantastic story and brilliant to see him at City. I think he's a wonderful player. I think he's going to provide again a bit of another dimension for us. You know, we've already got Semenyo and Doku. We've got this Allen guy we signed from Brazil. Again, I'm not going to pretend like I know loads about him, but again, seems like an exciting signing. And then another dimension in Ndiaye. I think when Enzo came in, he said he wanted to work with a bigger squad, and he said he wanted wingers that were pacey, that were technically gifted, happy to drive with the ball, happy to take on their man. So, and that's exactly what you're going to get with Ndiaye. So I'm really excited about this one. Going to be good to see where he lines up.
0: And obviously Jack Grealish won't be part of the squad now. He's gone in the other direction. But as you say, it's clear to see that Enzo wants front-footed wingers. You know, Pep was kind of called in that sense, wasn't he, for maybe putting the shackles on his wingers, but Maresca certainly won't be doing that. And if you are to do that with someone like Illiman Ndiaye, you might as well not have signed him. So you would think that that'll definitely be the case.
1: Yeah, 100%. It's almost as if, I mean, perhaps last season he went much more direct. He almost changed the way we played. And we were much more direct, which is, for us, a lot more exciting to watch. And you watched Doku have a great season last year, along with Semenyo, when we signed him in January as well. And that was because Pep had switched everything up. And it's almost as if you look back at it in hindsight now, knowing that that Maresca would be taking over and he wants to be doing that. So it was almost a season or half season preparing the squad for that a little bit. I might be completely wrong, but it's a wonderful thing, hindsight. So, yeah, like you say, you're not going to sign a player like Ndiaye to put the shackles on. I think he's going to be given the freedom to roam. The same with Doku and Semenyo. And that's going to be really exciting and adds another way we can play.
0: And we may well see him and Fernandes make their debuts this weekend as the Blues host Coventry at the Etihad. Now, obviously, Premier League game, anything can happen, but the way they've started the season, you find it hard to see anything other than an absolute rout, really, incoming.
1: Yeah, but you never know. It's Premier League. Anyone can beat anyone. I'm not going to jump on that one too quickly and have egg on my face next week. Two losses from two for Coventry. I mean, you lose to Arsenal away on your first Premier League game. It's not the worst thing in the world. They had Hull at home last week, who they came up with, and Hull were one of the favourites to go down, and they got beat by them. So that will be a worry for Frank Lampard. And like you say, you would expect to win from City, given the form of the two teams, given the players in each team. But yeah, you never know with these things. So let's see. But for all the FPL people out there, I think a lot will be triple captaining Erling Haaland this weekend.
0: Yeah, won't be surprised to see that at all. And then just going past that, City get their Champions League campaign underway in midweek, travelling to Porto. Now, I believe the last time they played there was the Champions League final, which they were on the losing side of. So you'll be keen to sort of get rid of those memories, won't you?
1: Thanks for that memory, Lewis. I was actually at the 2021 Champions League final in Porto. There was only a few thousand fans from each team there. It was obviously at the end of COVID. It was a disappointing day. Doesn't bring back great memories. The season of two games a week begins next week. Champions League campaign off to a start. So hopefully we can get that kicked off with a win as well.
0: And just in terms of the wider draw, I mean, there's tough games all round for every team, but City have got it quite difficult, haven't they? PSG coming to the Etihad. You've got an away trip to Leipzig in there, and then Napoli, who were, I think, pretty low down in the pots, were one of the teams that you've been selected to play at home as well. So with the added trip to Barcelona in there as well, it's quite an exciting set of fixtures, isn't it?
1: Yeah, I think with the nature of the Champions League draw, I mean, you know, you look at Liverpool's draw, and they, from pot one, they got into Milan and Atletico Madrid, who are arguably the easier of the two teams in that pot, and that's what you would have wanted, but you know, it can't work out for everybody. It's obviously a little bit annoying, the draw, that we've been faced up against a lot of really difficult teams, but yeah, it's swings and roundabouts. We're just going to concentrate on each game, really. I mean, like you say, Paris Saint-Germain, two in a row Champions League winners of the last couple of years. Barcelona, who have had a great summer in terms of signings. Obviously facing up against Rodri, that's going to be a fun day. Napoli with De Bruyne, and then obviously Ferran Torres actually at PSG as well. So yeah, it's going to be a difficult draw, but then we've obviously got a trip to Lyon in France in there. We've got Athens coming to the Etihad as well. So there's games in there that are winnable, and with the way that the draw is, or the way that the layout of the competition is now with the groups, there is a lot of opportunity to get into that top eight. So hopefully we can execute on that.
0: And then just finally, you have found out your opponents for the third round of the Carabao Cup as well. Norwich City at home. I mean, you would probably have taken that, wouldn't you, at the start?
1: Yeah, I think what you always see when City get an easy draw is the 116th charge joke. Ultimately, there's more teams in there that you would want in terms of what league they're in than teams you wouldn't want. So, and we can't draw any of the top six, can't draw any of each other because we're all in Europe. So naturally, yeah, it's... unfortunately, everyone's going to moan about it, but yeah, it's the first round or the third round of the draw where all the big teams start coming in. You're more likely to draw a team in a lower league, and that's just the case, really. Great, it's at home as well. Hopefully should be able to dispatch Norwich. Pep always liked that competition. I think he was the only manager to ever win five League Cups, if I'm right in saying. So yeah, let's see if Maresca takes on a similar mantle.
0: Yeah, there is always a lot of talk about City getting easy draws, but I can't even get involved as a United fan because, of course, we got Lee 2 Grimsby last year and ended up going out. So I'll
1: oh, I forgot about that.
0: I'll leave my opinions at the door in terms of that.
1: Yeah, exactly. No draw is an easy draw when you lose to Grimsby.
0: No, not at all. And with Brighton to come, they actually beat us in the FA Cup as well. But we'll get into that on the next part of the show when Cam joins us. But for now, we will leave it there. Toby, thanks for your time. And yes, we'll catch up next week.
1: Thank you very much, Lewis.
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0: On a 3.6 FM, this is the final part of tonight's sports talk, and we are going to be talking about Manchester United. For the next 10-15 minutes, I've got Cam with us. Now, yep. Cam, we've got something positive to talk about finally after that horror show on the opening day.
7: Yeah, we do. I think we said it, didn't we? We had to win, and I think I've made the point to you that we need to make an impact, right? make a statement win, and you know, at half-time, 1-1, looking a little bit bleak, but finished the game 5-2. I mean, obviously the final goal from Ipswich, you're not really that bothered about, but shipping 5 goals at Old Trafford, sort of making the point that was a blip and we'll carry on. Yeah, it's fine.
0: Yeah, 5-2 win in the end. There was a bit of a feeling of here we go again, wasn't there, for the first half an hour when we went 1-0 down, but Bruno turned up in the second half and got the job done.
7: Yeah, he did. A nice hat-trick. Standard Bruno Fernandes dragging Man United through it, as he has done for the past few years. And I think, you know, no assist from him. Well, that doesn't matter.
0: Yeah, well, in fact, there was an assist with Ian Bermo.
7: Oh,
0: one.
7: Of course, he assisted Ian Bermo.
0: Because Ian Bermo did get the goal in the end. It looked like it might have been
7: an own goal.
0: An own goal, but it was actually over the line when Ian Bermo... when Mbeumo took the shot, but I don't know how he lobbed their keeper. He was about 20 yards off his line, so that probably helped, but yeah. 6'9", I think he's actually the tallest player we've ever seen in the Premier League, and he looked massive when that penalty was being taken as well.
7: Yeah, he did, but again, it's little things like that. At the end of the day, you can be the biggest keeper all you want, but if you're playing for Ipswich, you're clearly not going to be a massive difference maker in a game like that, so... You know, for the penalty, it was fine. Of course, there's that clip going around as well of Youri Tielemans absolutely matching Bruno Fernandes' run pace for pace, which was quite funny. But yeah, it was a nice win for United fans. But you know, the games are only going to get harder from here.
0: Yeah, I mean, he took his goals really well, didn't he, Bruno? But it was nice to see him get a penalty because he's missed a few in pre-season, which I thought hopefully they don't sort of play on his mind. Clearly, that wasn't an issue.
7: Yeah, and I think in a situation like that, when the pressure's on and it means the most, I feel like Bruno Fernandes is always a player we rely on. Very rarely misses from the spot when it matters, so same again. And, you know, following it up with two other goals, great first goal, and then that final one, which granted did fall to his path, but you've sort of got to be there, ain't you, to get the ball under. So, you know, good for him, and let's kick on as a team now.
0: Yeah, there was a bit of controversy, wasn't there, in the second goal, because Maguire clearly does handball it in the build-up, but because he's not the one who actually had the final touch because his shot went in off Jacob Greaves, the goal stands. What did you think of that? Because we've been on the receiving end of that rule, and the other team has benefited. I think it was Derby County, potentially, or Middlesbrough. Championship club came to Old Trafford and it happened. Duncan Watmore sort of handled it and squared it. Matt Crooks tapped it in, so it was to stand. So in that way, I'm glad we've got a bit of revenge, but
8: it does seem like it is a decision that, although it's right in terms of the rules, just having any sort of common sense, you'd probably look at that and think it shouldn't have really stood.
7: But. Yeah, I don't think it should have done. I'll be dead honest, I was laughing my head off when they gave it because I couldn't believe it. I sat there, oh, it's handball, never mind. Because even I said at the time, don't shoot. And it looked like Harry Maguire's shot just went in, so I was already laughing. We saw it was going well wide, and it clipped in, so I was like, oh, it'd be an own goal lot. And then to show the replay of the handball, just hilarious. But then I didn't hear what the commentators said, so they looked like they weren't looking at handball. They were looking at, was the ball going in, did it come off him or not? So the goal stands. I just thought it was so hilariously funny, because I already know that rival fans are going to absolutely despise it, and it's United getting away with one again. Obviously, it's not our fault, do you know what I mean? Like, the referees have got to make a decision, and we've, as you say, been on the receiving end of it before, so it doesn't really matter to me. Like, I think it should have been given as handball. It wasn't, so be it.
8: Yeah, we move on. Couple of other positives. Rashford back in the team, first start since 2024, I think, before he fell out with Ruben Amorim, and just slotted in well, didn't he? There's been a lot of fans that are kind of on the fence with him coming back, but most of them having the attitude of, well, if he can show that he's willing to do the defensive side, then there's a place for him, and he seemed to be up for doing that.
7: Yeah, I think the term doing his defensive side of things, I think it's not just about that. That's not really the term. More in my mind, it's about effort. So, like, there was a point where he lost the ball trying to do step overs against someone, and then he charged back to try and win the ball. Once the ball went, he did slow up again, but so do most attackers. It's just about work rate and effort, and that's all it ever was. That was where his criticism came from when he went for Amorim and he went for Man United fans saying that we're not getting on the team side and stuff. It was never about him doing both ends of his game. It was just about 100% effort for 90 minutes, and that's all it's ever been. He did look like he was putting the effort in against Ipswich, but again, he also seemed a little bit off it. Like, the old Rashford, who scored fantastic goals against City and scored great goals against Liverpool and Chelsea, two against Arsenal in his Premier League debut, that Marcus Rashford was clinical. He'd cut inside, he'd take a shot, he'd get his shots off, whereas he seems like he's trying to do too much at the moment. So I think in terms of his performance, yeah, he was fine, but the jury's still a little bit out on whether or not he's fully integrated yet.
8: Yeah, he should have had an assist as well. I mean, you squared it to Mbeumo, who missed from about a yard out, so yeah. That probably didn't help. But just finally, Mainoo had a great game as well, didn't he? He's coming back in the midfield. I mean, the two new signings started on the opening day, and there was a lot of worries with how that was going to work, but Mainoo showing that maybe we don't need to worry. We've even got Belabor to come in, so promising signs from what we saw there.
7: Yeah, I even said it to you. I feel like the reason that the two new boys started alongside each other against Hull is because, with no disrespect, it was Hull. If Michael Carrick had any chance to show what these two can do next to each other, unpredictable, against a team that, in all of our opinion, probably shouldn't be in the Premier League, just due to quality, I think that was it. So I'm not going to take it too far with him starting them two on the first day of the season, but Mainoo came in and he was immense against Ipswich. He controlled the entirety of the game, and if he can perform like that all season, he'll be, he'll be sought after by everyone. And I tell you what, because he's committed to Manchester United as his future, if he plays like that for two seasons, he will start alongside Declan Rice for the England squad in 2 years' time, even though Thomas Tuchel didn't play him for a minute in the World Cup, who, again, surely he's got to see performances like that from Mainoo and go, do you know what, he's pretty good, that kid.
8: Yeah, I think he'll certainly get more minutes going forward for England, hopefully, now. But on a slight negative, transfer window has just closed. There was to be no late drama for United, and it was probably made worse by pretty much every club, it seemed like, in the league doing business. A lot of people wanted a left back, and I mean, even United looked to make a late move for a left back, but it was all just a bit sort of desperate. I don't know why it took so long for them to realise that they wanted one. They made a late inquiry, if reports are to be believed, for Ryan Aitnori at City, which I don't know where they thought they were ever going to go with that one.
7: It's just hilarious, isn't it? I think it's. I know people have said, oh, yeah, the price tag on Tielemans is pretty good. Chelsea fans were disappointed that they let Andre Santos go for that price tag as well. But overall, for Manchester United fans, this has been a bad transfer window. It's been a really bad transfer window, and I don't see how we're prepared, especially for the winter months. So when the Champions League comes into it and we're playing, you know, three times in a week, we're playing Saturday, Tuesday, Saturday, or whatever it'll be, why, that's going to be insane. We haven't got the depth for that. We've got the midfield depth now. That's great. You've got Andre Santos, Tielemans, Mainoo and Baleba. There's your midfield, like, pivot. Bruno Fernandes will play every game because he's just superhuman at this point. But our depth elsewhere, I mean, even going forward, we're not too bad. Ahmad, Cunha, Mbeumo, Sesko, Xerxes, if you want to include him. It's not a bad set of attackers to go into quite a busy period with. But when you look at the defence, that's where we worry. We have still got no De Ligt that's fit. Martinez can be on and off. Aiden Heaven's still only a kid. Yoro's very unpredictable. And then at the left and right back spots, between Dalot, Mazraoui and Shaw, we have to cover it for 6 months.
8: Yeah, it's going to be worrying times if there are any injuries. You'd think we'd probably fix it in January, but there's still a lot of football to be played between now and then. I mean, we couldn't even get the deal done for that Louis Page from Leicester City, the teenager that fell at the final hurdle. And that was only reported 12 million. So I don't know what's happened with the sort of cash flow, but clearly it's not there. And we weren't able to get the Xerxes deal over the line either. Fiorentina backed out of that. And then Everton wanted a late loan, but we decided we couldn't get a replacement in. So
7: exactly. Everything just seemed panicked. And you know, I remember when we signed Fellaini under Moyes, and everyone went, that is the biggest panic buy I've ever seen. We didn't get anyone in, so you went to Everton and just picked up your man from there who kept you in all the games. Yeah, it's right. Panic buys all over, and I think panic inquiries. We just didn't get our business done. So they've got a lot to answer for, the Man United board now. Apparently, they were meant to be backing Michael Carrick, and we haven't seen that. They haven't backed him. But the fans are backing him, and he has got some good players. We will be fine for 6 months, I think. But if the first thing in January isn't to offload Xerxes, isn't to, you know, look at bringing in a left back on loan, look at maybe bringing in a centre half and sending someone like Yoro out on loan, I don't know, but we need to bulk that defence and we need to do it soon.
8: Yeah, won't be able to do it for a few months now, as you say, but looking ahead to this weekend, it is a trip to the Hill Dickinson. Won there last year on our first ever visit. That'd be a welcome result once again.
7: I think Everton are the only team to have had a worse transfer window than us. Bringing Jack Grealish in is a great move. But, you know, they lost Beto and then the Balogun deal fell through. So they've just lost a striker without replacing one. They've let so many players go that you just think, ooh, it's going to be a rough season for you lot. So yeah. I think maybe they're the ones with, quite a weakened side. But if we can take that second half performance against Ipswich, put it against Everton, I think we'll be fine.
8: And then it's straight into the Champions League as well. First Champions League game at Old Trafford in, what, about 4 years now?
7: Yeah.
8: It's the first of the new format, at least. And that's been out for a few years now. So nice to see. And it's a decent start, you would think. Azerbaijan team that I can't say I've heard of before the draw. Although Karabakh from Azerbaijan did pretty well last year.
7: Yeah, they did, but I just think it's one of them. It's a great opportunity for us to slam some Champions League goals in and just feel better about the situation. I think me and you said, didn't we? We want to win a knockout game. We're not expecting to win it. We haven't got the squad to win it, I don't think, but you expect us to do pretty well, and it's the perfect building block. Stick some goals past a team that, you know, are just fortunate to be in the Champions League and hopefully set yourself up for some bigger performances.
8: And it has been confirmed as well that we're getting a trip to Como.
7: Yeah, so we're actually playing at Como now, aren't they? Yeah. It's been confirmed.
8: So that's something to look forward to as well in the Absolutely. Coming months. But I think we are going to leave it there, Cam. That is just about all we've got time for as a whole tonight.
7: Yeah, sound mate, Norris.
8: Cheers for joining us. And we will be back next week, same time, 7 p.m. here for Sports Talk. We'll see you then.

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1: Has sought to defend himself over allegations Reform has broken laws on political donations as he addressed his party conference.
2: The loose pub talk, frankly, there was a bit of boasting, a bit of jack-the-laddery going on there. They don't exist. Those donations don't exist.
1: In a speech delayed by a security alert and interrupted four times by hecklers, Farage vowed not to be distracted from his agenda. It comes after two senior party officials have stepped down while an independent investigation takes place into undercover claims they accepted US-backed pollen. Farage has denied they broke electoral laws. Next, Argentina is proving itself to be a weak country because of its threats to the Falkland Islands. That's what the Conservative leader, Kemi Badenoch, has suggested.
3: So Javier Milei is wrong. The Falklands are British. As long as the Falkland Islanders want to be British, the Falklands are British. I'm becoming less and less an admirer of Javier Milei because he wants to use threats to Britain.
1: It's after the Foreign Secretary, Ed Miliband, says the UK will resolutely uphold the self-determination of the Falkland Islands. It's after Argentinian president says his country needed to take them back. Hundreds of people gathered in Middlesbrough for the first funeral of one of five young men killed in a head-on crash on the A66. Jacob Matusiak was killed when a Volkswagen Passat he was travelling in hit a Marks police car. The crash killed PC Matthew Blades and PC Tom Clough. The five men were also pronounced dead at the scene. Police say they are investigating the theft of multiple sheep from Jeremy Clarkson's Diddley Squat Farm. The Clarkson Farm presenter says 11 sheep were stolen from his farm in Chadlington, Oxfordshire. And tributes are being paid to actor Richard O'Sullivan after his death, aged 82. Known for his role as Robin Tripp in the 1970s TV sitcoms Man About That House and Robin's Nest, he passed away peacefully, surrounded by his close family. That's the latest from Radio News Hub. I'm Tanita Sims.
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1: Showers are affecting northern and northwestern areas overnight. Elsewhere remains mostly dry. Cooler than the previous night, with winds gradually easing with low...

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1: Nigel Farage has denied Reform UK broke electoral laws following allegations of illegal foreign funding.
2: And we take compliance around donations very, very seriously. And I think all political parties now do take compliance seriously. Frankly, there's no choice. And we know that our donations will be looked at with more scrutiny than anybody else's.
1: It's after two senior party officials have stepped down while an independent investigation takes place into undercover claims they accepted US-backed polling. Speaking at Reform UK's party conference in Birmingham, he says the party won't be distracted. He's pledged he will broaden the party's expertise in defence, health and other important areas of policy. A judge has declared a mistrial in the Lindsay Clancy murder case. It's after juries said they could not reach a unanimous verdict on whether she was criminally responsible for killing her three young children. The mistrial leaves the case unresolved and allows prosecutors to try Clancy again. The Tory leader Kemi Badenoch has suggested Argentina is proving itself to be a weak country because of its threats to the Falkland Islands.
3: That's not what a strong country does, that's what a weak country does. But the real message should be for Andy Burnham, because with the nonsense they were doing, surrendering the Chagos Islands to Mauritius, something the Conservatives stopped in Parliament, they've sent a signal to every opportunist all around the world.
1: It's after the Foreign Secretary Ed Miliband says the UK will resolutely uphold the self-determination of the Falkland Islands, after Argentinian president says his country needed to take them back. Comedian Russell Howard says his baby son Felix died shortly after birth in what has been the most devastating time of his life. The 46-year-old shared a statement on his Instagram account. He says his family's lives have been changed forever. And in other news, Dolly Parton has secured her highest charting single and made official charts history with three hits in the top 10. It's after a resurgence of her music following her death. The country music star died aged 80 on August 25th following a brief battle with cancer. That's the latest from Radio News Hub. I'm Tanita Sims.
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Hello and welcome to The Rock Zone. This is Alan Ovington bringing you 2 hours of blues rock, melodic rock, hard rock and heavy metal. And we got underway this time with The Union, This Is a London Song. It comes from their album The World Is Yours, which was released early in 2013. The previous years they'd played a handful of festival dates across Europe. They played Download here in the UK, Askina in northern Spain and Boss Pop in Holland. As I said, The World Is Yours by The Union was released on the 11th of February 2013. So on the show this time, a handful of classic rock and album tracks for you from Black Swan, Leonard Skinner, Axel Rudi Pell, Robin Beck, Whitesnake, Magnum, Pink Floyd, Emerald Sunday, Queen, some great blues rock as well from Austin Gold, Rebecca Downs and Joanne Shaw Taylor. That's all coming up in the next 2 hours here on The Rock Zone. A great track from Bon Jovi from their album The Circle to play in just a moment. Right after this, from the Scottish rockers Rockburn, it's a song called Red Dress.

It's the Rock Zone on your station, playing Bon Jovi and Love's the Only Rule from their album The Circle, which came out in 2009. Their guitarist, Richie Sambora, says that that album was a return to rock and roll, and John Bon Jovi said, talking about the song title, he said that it had several meanings. Some may say that they've come a full circle with this album, and others may see it as never-ending. He said he saw it as very hard to get into and even harder to get out of. Bon Jovi and Love's the Only Rule. And before that, I played you Rockburn. They come from Bells Hill near Motherwell. The track I played you was Red Dress. In 2008, they were invited by Liverpool Football Club to have that song, Red Dress, used as the half-time music at their home games. And also Celtic have used their song Night on Fire, played at their home games at Parkhead. Rockburn and Red Dress. Blues rock, melodic rock, hard rock and heavy metal. That's what we concentrate on here on The Rock Zone. We do it every week. The track I'm going to play you next comes from a lady called Robin Beck. Now, you probably know her best for her number one single, First Time, which came out in 1988, used as the music on a famous cola commercial. But the track I'm going to play for you next comes from Robin Beck's 1992 album, Human Instinct.

That's a song called Me Just Being Me. It's Robin Beck. Now, her 1992 album Human Instinct featured the cream of the crop of the session world, including Jeff Porcaro and Lee Reitner, and a lineup of songwriters, including Journey's Jonathan Cain and Heart's Anne and Nancy Wilson. The track I played you there, Me Just Being Me, comes from her 2017 album Love Is Coming. I'll play you a Whitesnake song in just a moment, a track which got to number 35 when it was released in 1990, but it was never released on a single until their Greatest Hits album. But before I play you that, I'll play you this from Emerald Sunday.

rock groups in the 1980s, founded by the ex-Deep Purple vocalist David Coverdale. Whitesnake and The Deeper the Love being played here on the Rock Zone. As I said, it was released as a single, came out in March 1990, and it never featured on a Whitesnake album until their Greatest Hits album, which came out in 1994. And before that, Dundee's Emerald Sunday, a six-piece band who bring their own twist on classic R&R, mixing with melodic hooks and foot-stomping choruses. Well, they had success with two number one hits on the Scottish New Music charts with Streets of Harlem and Lay Down on the Highest Cloud, and a self-titled album which reached number 17 in the Amazon Rock chart. Then they released an album called Willow in 2019, and that track, What Becomes of You, was the first single from it. If you want to pass on any feedback to the show, if you want to tell me what there's too much of or not enough of, then please do contact me. You can find me on Twitter at Tameside Rock, tweet me or send me a direct message, and you can also use the message form at therockzone.net. The track I'm going to play for you next comes from Queen. It's the opening track from News of the World.

Axel Rudy Pell and Forever Free, being played here on the Rock Zone, comes from the album Ballads 5, which followed on from Axel's Game of Sins album, which charted high in the national album charts in Germany, Switzerland, Sweden, Austria and the Czech Republic. And Ballads 5 featured four new recordings, and as its title suggests, it was the fifth part of his successful ongoing ballad compilation album series, Axel Rudy Pell. And before that, Queen, We Will Rock You. When it's performed live, it's always followed by We Are the Champions. Welcome along if you've just tuned in. This is Alan Ovington with The Rock Zone, playing 2 hours of classic rock and album tracks. Next up, Chakra.

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This is the time and the channel for the best mix of quality rock music. 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

Saxon and a re-recorded version of Just Let Me Rock. And before that, Chakra with the fabulous Too Much Is Not Enough from their album Mad World. To close the first hour of the show, I'll play you a song from Virgil and the Accelerators. But before that, I'm going to treat you to this melodic rock gem, which you'll appreciate if you're a fan of Hardline, Revolution Saints, Journey, or even Bad English. It's Joe Castronovo and Remember Me.

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1: Nigel Farage has sought to defend himself over allegations Reform have broken laws on political donations as he addressed his party conference.
2: We have not taken an illegal penny in funding. That is important. The loose pub talk, frankly, there was a bit of boasting, a bit of jack-o'-laddery going on there. They don't exist. Those donations don't exist.
1: In a speech delayed by a security alert and interrupted four times by hecklers, Farage vowed not to be distracted from his agenda. He comes after two senior party officials have stepped down while an independent investigation takes place into undercover claims they accepted US-backed pollen. Farage has denied they broke electoral laws. Hundreds of people gathered in Middlesbrough for the first funeral of one of five young men killed in a head-on crash on the A66. Jacob Matusiak was killed when a Volkswagen Passat he was travelling in hit a marked police car while going the wrong way down a dual carriageway. The crash also killed PC Matthew Blades and PC Tom Clough. Argentina has proven itself to be a weak country because of its threats to the Falkland Islands. That's what the Conservative leader, Kemi Badenoch, has suggested.
3: But the real message should be for Andy Burnham and the Labour Party, because with the nonsense they were doing, surrendering the Chagos Islands to Mauritius, something the Conservatives stopped in Parliament, they've sent a signal to every opportunist all around the world.
1: It's after the Foreign Secretary, Ed Miliband, says the UK will resolutely uphold the self-determination of the Falkland Islands, after the Argentinian president says his country needed to take them back. The University of Cambridge has announced an independent review into its decision-making and actions. It's after the death of its former academic professor, Jason Arday. Professor Arday resigned from his post as Professor of Sociology of Education at the university after he faced intense scrutiny over accusations of plagiarism. And Netflix has raised the prices of its UK subscriptions, with its cheapest plan jumping by a third in the latest round of hikes. And that's the latest from Radio News Hub. I'm Tanita Sims.
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1: It's a mostly dry start to Saturday with sunny spells. A few showers will affect the northwest, thicker cloud and rain later in the day. Breezy at first with highs of 22 degrees Celsius.
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So we closed the first hour of the show with Johnny Gioli and Dean Castronovo, Remember Me, from their 2018 album Set the World on Fire. And I also played you a brilliant single from Virgil and the Accelerators, All Night Long. And we kicked off the second hour of the show with Pink Floyd's Time, taken from their 1973 album, Dark Side of the Moon, actually their eighth studio album. It built on ideas that had been explored in earlier recordings and live shows, but it lacked the extended instrumental excursions following the departure of the founding member and principal contributor Syd Barrett in 1968 that characterised their earlier work. It thematically explored conflict, greed, the passage of time, and mental illness, the latter partly inspired by Barrett's deteriorating mental state at the time. Pink Floyd and Time. So let's now launch into a few blues rock tracks. Lynyrd Skynyrd, Rebecca Downes, and Joanne Shaw Taylor to play after this from Austin Gold.

Mama's Got a Gun from Rebecca Downs. Written by Rebecca along with Steve Burkett and produced by Mark Stewart, who'd worked with Magnum, who we'll hear from in a few moments' time, Jim Lee and Diamond Head and many more besides. The album Believe was Rebecca's follow-up to her 2015 debut album called Back to the Start, which garnered great critical acclaim from press across the board. Rebecca Downs' Mama's Got a Gun from her 2016 album Believe. And before that, Austin Gold, a band who have toured with King King and Gunn and played a main stage appearance at the Rambling Man Festival. They're a melting pot of influences. They all come together to create something that is really very special. Austin Gold and The Reason from their debut album Before Dark Clouds. It's Alan Ovington with The Rock Zone. Welcome along. If you'd like to find out a bit more about the show, then check out my website at therockzone.net. Magnum and a second track from Bon Jovi on the way. But next up, Leonard Skinner.

Rock is a very broad genre, and we cover all aspects of it here on The Rock Zone. Bon Jovi there with That's What the Water Made Me. It comes from the album What About Now, which came out in 2013. The guitarist Richie Sambora said that that album was recorded before his solo album Aftermath of the Lowdown was actually completed. He and John Bon Jovi started to write, and before they knew it, they were in the studio with the band. Richie Sambora also said that the new material was a compilation of different elements, yet he went on to reassure old fans that they would be just as pleased with the new work as they had been with the old for over 30 years. Bon Jovi, That's What the Water Made Me. Before that, Joanne Shaw Taylor, Let It Burn from the album Diamonds in the Dirt, and Lynyrd Skynyrd's Simple Life before that. Blues rock, melodic rock, hard rock and heavy metal, it's all here on The Rock Zone. And next up, I'll play you a track from an album called On the 13th Day, which came out in 2012. Magnum plays next.

a great track from a great album, Make It There by Black Swan, a supergroup comprising of vocalist Robin McCauley, guitarist Reb Beach from Winger and Whitesnake, bassist Jeff Pilson from Foreigner, The End Machine, and also from Dokken, and drummer Matt Starr, who plays with Ace Frehley and Mr. Big. The group got together after a conversation between Jeff Pilson and the president of Frontiers Records, who wanted a project that would not only showcase Robin McCauley's vocal prowess, but also have a mighty musical backbone. Black Swan, the album Shake the World, and it's something fresh, very heavy, and intensely melodic as well. Black Swan's Shake the World, the track I played here was Make It There. And before that, Magnum, So Let It Rain, a track which featured on their album On the 13th Day, which followed on from the success of their previous album, The Visitation. It picked up where that album left off. 11 soaring, totally epic rock songs, and right from the opening track, All the Dreamers, you get an instant feeling that this album has something special to offer. That track, So Let It Rain, was the first single taken from the album. So we're almost at the end of another Rock Zone. Just a few tracks to squeeze in before I leave you. The first of which is this from Gorilla Riot.

It's Alan Ovington with the Rock Zone playing Manchester's dirty rock and blues band Gorilla Riot and a song called Still Doing Time, which featured on their first full-length album Peach, which was released just before the COVID-19 UK lockdown in January 2020. Gorilla Riot. Two more tracks to take us to the end of the show. A classic from Foreigner to play us out after this from Virgil and the Accelerators, Take Me Higher. Till next time, look after yourselves. Take care.

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1: UK leader Nigel Farage has dismissed suggestions his party has previously taken disguised foreign donations. Andy Hoyle reports.
2: It comes after two senior party officials have stepped down while an independent investigation takes place into undercover claims they accepted US-backed polling. Mr. Farage insists no illegal money was taken, calling the Channel 4 report a case of entrapment. He described it as loose pub talk that simply wasn't true as he sought to move on from allegations about the party's finances.
1: Meanwhile, Nigel Farage's keynote speech at the Reform UK Party conference was interrupted numerous times by protesters. Two women stood up in the conference hall at Birmingham's National Exhibition Centre and held a banner reading Reform Works for Billionaires. They were booed by the audience and were carried out by security. A judge has declared a mistrial in the Lindsay Clancy murder case. Jurors said they could not reach a unanimous verdict on whether she was criminally responsible for killing her three young children. It means the case is unresolved and allows prosecutors to try Clancy again. A convicted murderer has received a second life jail term for the knife point kidnap of a 15-year-old girl. 56-year-old Paul Sharp bundled her into his car in Altrincombe, Greater Manchester on the early evening of May 18th. The teenager was walking home. She was kept captive in his car for 8.5 hours before she was rescued by police the following day. The London Marathon Foundation has promised £3 million to set up new junior parkrun events for youngsters in areas of higher deprivation. Mike Diaper is from the foundation.
3: When a child is active, they're happier, they feel more connected to their community, their friends, they feel more resilient, their health and their education also benefits.
1: And Dolly Parton has secured her highest charting single and made official charts history with 3 hits in the top 10. It's after a resurgence for her music following her death. That's the latest from Radio News Hub. I'm Tanita Sims.
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1: It's a mostly dry start to Saturday with sunny spells. A few showers will affect the northwest, thicker cloud and rain later in the day. Breezy at first with highs of 22 degrees Celsius.
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1: Nigel Farage has denied Reform UK broke electoral laws following allegations of illegal foreign funding. Andy Hoyle reports.
2: He described it as loose pub talk that simply wasn't true as he sought to move on from allegations about the party's finances. It comes after two senior party officials have stepped down while an independent investigation takes place into undercover claims they accepted US-backed polling. Mr Farage insists no illegal money was taken, calling the Channel 4 report a case of entrapment.
1: Meanwhile, Nigel Farage's keynote speech at the Reform UK party conference was interrupted numerous times by protesters. They were booed by audience members and were carried out by security. Next, hundreds of people gathered in Middlesbrough for the first funeral of one in five young men killed in a head-on crash on the A66. Jacob Matusiak was killed when a Volkswagen Passat was travelling in hit a marked police car while going the wrong way down a dual carriageway. The crash also killed PC Matthew Blades and PC Tom Clough. The University of Cambridge has announced an independent review into its decision-making and actions. It's after the death of its former academic professor, Jason Arday. Professor Arday resigned from his post as Professor of Sociology of Education at the university after he faced intense scrutiny over accusations of plagiarism. £3 million has been promised to set up junior park runs for children in deprived areas. The London Marathon Foundation is invested in a bid to bring running to 1 million more children. Mike Diaper is one of their directors.
3: 50% of children in England are doing the recommended amount of activity each week, and that means they're missing out on all of those great benefits. So that's why we invest in free and simple things like Junior Park Run.
1: And Netflix has raised the prices of its UK subscriptions, with its cheapest plan jumping by a third in the latest round of hikes. That's the latest from Radio News Hub. I'm Tanita Sims.
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1: It's a mostly dry start to Saturday with sunny spells. A few showers will affect the northwest, thicker cloud and rain later in the day. Breezy at first with highs of 22 degrees Celsius.
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1: K-leader Nigel Farage has dismissed suggestions his party has previously taken disguised foreign donations. Andy Hoyle reports.
2: It comes after two senior party officials have stepped down while an independent investigation takes place into undercover claims they accepted US-backed polling. Mr. Farage insists no illegal money was taken, calling the Channel 4 report a case of entrapment. He described it as loose pub talk that simply wasn't true as he sought to move on from allegations about the party's finances.
1: Meanwhile, Nigel Farage's keynote speech at the Reform UK Party conference was interrupted numerous times by protesters. Two women stood up in the conference hall at Birmingham's National Exhibition Centre and held a banner reading Reform Works for Billionaires. They were booed by the audience and were carried out by security. A judge has declared a mistrial in the Lindsay Clancy murder case. Jurors said they could not reach a unanimous verdict on whether she was criminally responsible for killing her three young children. It means the case is unresolved and allows prosecutors to try Clancy again. A convicted murderer has received a second life jail term for the knife point kidnap of a 15-year-old girl. 56-year-old Paul Sharp bundled her into his car in Altrincham, Greater Manchester on the early evening of May 18th. The teenager was walking home. She was kept captive in his car for 8.5 hours before she was rescued by police the following day. The London Marathon Foundation has promised £3 million to set up new junior parkrun events for youngsters in areas of higher deprivation. Mike Diaper is from the foundation.
3: When a child is active, they're happier, they feel more connected to their community, their friends, they feel more resilient, their health and their education also benefits.
1: And Dolly Parton has secured her highest charting single and made official charts history with 3 hits in the top 10. It's after a resurgence for her music following her death. That's the latest from Radio News Hub. I'm Tanita Sims.
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1: It's a mostly dry start to Saturday with sunny spells. A few showers will affect the northwest, thicker cloud and rain later in the day. Breezy at first with highs of 22 degrees Celsius.